0: traffic this morning is slightly slow in several locations around the Klang Valley. Traffic is slow moving at most locations on the main highways like Elite Highway, NKBE Highway, LDP and other due to the peak power rush. However, our main focus is on the traffic conditions along the major highways. On the plus E1, traffic is moving slow from Permatang Pahu to Perai, Rawang Selatan ke Sungai Buloh and Sungai Buloh to Bukit Lanjan. On the plus E2, slow moving from Putra Mahkota to Bangi, Kulai to Senai Utara and Kempas to Pasir Gudang. We are heading to the national border in the south of the country at Tambak Johor at E2 and Link Kedua at E3, slow moving from Malaysia to Singapore. Lastly, on the eastern highway, traffic remains smooth and clear this morning. However, there is information about an accident at kilometre 40.8 westbound, Bukit Tinggi area. 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

Michael Jackson, Smooth Criminal. 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You're hanging out with me, Double D. Well, the movie, Michael, if you haven't watched it, I won't say you missed the bus, but then I don't know why you got to wait for it to come on some streaming platform. 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

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But now Michael has just done the ultimate. $977 million worldwide. Hey, when I come back, if you're planning on doing some home renovation, I've got some tips to share with you. Roxette, Joyride. Good morning, Malaysia.

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Nap Team, Julia, wishing I was there. Well, Abang Marketing just came in like, Germany keluar awal, eh? Yes, Germany dah keluar awal. Everyone, if you didn't know, if you're just waking up, you're driving like, okay, what's the latest updates? Some of us have got our apps here. I've got the official app and I've set my notifications. Some of

happens in that match. I've got nothing to say. Anyways, earlier I mentioned about home renovation. So if you're planning on renovating a home, some of us think that, you know, I'm going to spend all the money that I have right now. And then when you plan on flipping that property, you might think like, oh, I'm going to get extra money for what I've done. Well, if you're planning on home renovation, an improvement project, whatever, it's a good idea to keep in mind

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I'm not one of those. But if I ever did, my wall colors are the colors of the minions. So they're going to like, yo, what's going on? But it's nice and bright. It makes me happy. So that's all that matters. So if you're planning on this huge backyard bar or gazebo, wooden, macam-macam, like, we all have our own ideas, right? Apparently, it's not going to help out. So these are some home improvements that will result in the best return on investment. First up, replacing your entry door. So the pro tip is

stone veneer. 208% ROI. 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Oh, I think those cornices or whatever these designs, I don't know. Not the ones that collect dust. You're going to get 114% ROI. And last but not least, a minor kitchen remodel. Minor, okay? Because the ladies might step into the kitchen, they want to do something of their own. But keep it bare minimum, and then you're going to get some money back. And if you have a lot of money and thinking that, but adding a swimming pool, a marble countertop, or even you have got one of these water features, these koi ponds or whatever, that's that little idea of yours may actually drive some buyers away. 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I don't know. I don't know if those things are something of the past. But it may not. As for me, just keep it simple. My house, there's nothing simple about it. Yes, I know this.

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Okay. Originally, it was meant low-effort snack plates like cheese, crackers, olives, leftovers eaten as a substitute for a full meal. Okay? They called it the girl dinner. Now, restaurants in certain parts of the world are turning that idea into affordable, smaller portion dishes paired with the drink. And in North America, they're offering their own versions, including Caesar salad with fries, sushi with margaritas and whatever not. And the trend arrives as diners

0: Hey, Els. Which country are you supporting this World Cup, huh?
1: Wow! What do you mean? Since when were you interested in World Cup, man?
0: I mean, I wouldn't say I'm interested lah. But you know, I want to watch it, you know, for the cute guys.
1: Hey, Anna, you and me same, man.
0: No way. You're watching for the cute guys too?
2: Guys, what is going on here? 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
0: Yes.
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0: This is Drugs FM's morning show. My name is Double D. We are 15 minutes away to from kickoff, the match between Netherlands and also Morocco. I'm looking at the lineup right now. Van Dijk has been distant. First 11 is here. Dumfries is there. Van de Ven is also there. De Jong is there. And of course, forward here, Brobbey, that's his name. Gakpo is also there. So that's for the Dutch side. Anyone noticeable in the Moroccan side? Hakimi is there. And we've got Onahi is in front. Salbari is right there. They're playing 1-4-2-3-1 formation. As for the Dutch, it's going to be a 5-2-3 formation. Wow. 4-2-3-1. Let's see if that one works out. Anyway, I got a voice note from my man Salty. I don't know what he has got to say this morning. Sometimes it worries me. Let's have a listen.
1: Okay. All right, good morning, Double D.
0: Okay, good morning, bro.
1: Ada ni salty, ada salty nak cakap something salty.
0: Okay, what's going on?
1: Okay, I just came out of the hospital, went to visit my mom.
0: Okay, hope she's all right.
1: So, did you know UH has two Menara Timur?
0: Say what?
1: Why? Why do you have two Menara Timur? Why can't you just call one Menara Timur and the other one Tenggara or something? You know what I mean? Southeast or, you know, Northeast. Instead, you're calling both of them Timur.
0: Okay.
1: What, you want to compete with the country of Timor-Leste or also known as Timor-Timor? That's just my complaint lah. My salty take today.
0: Okay, bye. Thank you, man. Bye. Well, I didn't know this, that University Hospital, UH, in Putrajaya has got two Menara Timurs. They're probably going to say, why not? Oh, well, they could have called it something else, but oh, well. Chakademus and the Flyers, twist and shout. 13 minutes to kick off, and I got two of my friends as pundits on screen right now.

0: McAllister. Di Maria is the spare man. Angel Di Maria! Glorious goal!
1: 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So don't miss it! Good time.

0: Trucks FM's morning show. Hang out with me, Double D. Mutesh has already got the news at 9 o'clock for all of us on standby. And just before that, if you'd like to catch all the action, the next match upon us is the Netherlands against Morocco. Kickoff is going to be in exactly 30 seconds. You can catch all the action live on Sukan Plus. 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I'll be back and let's see. I've got some updates after the news at 9. 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

A very good morning, happy Tuesday and Salam Malaysia Madani. My name is Mutesh Chan and this is Prime at 9. Here are the headlines. Government rolls out MD 2030 to power next phase of digital growth. And Malaysia must act faster to boost technology capabilities, cybersecurity. A total of 500,000 high-value job opportunities are expected to be created under the Malaysia Digital 2030 or MD 2030 Action Plan. Launched by Prime Minister Dato Sri Anwar Ibrahim, the plan also aims to increase the digital economy's contribution to 30% of Malaysia's gross domestic product, GDP, while generating 4.5 billion ringgit in savings through the digitalization of the public sector. Digital Minister Gobind Singh Dio said MD 2030 reflects Malaysia's commitment to accelerating its digital transformation and repositioning the country from being primarily a consumer of technology to a producer of digital innovation. He added that the initiative will be

0: implemented through a coordinated approach involving agencies under the Digital Ministry. In the meantime, Malaysia needs to move faster in strengthening local technological capabilities to ensure its digital infrastructure remains secure and resilient. Deputy Prime Minister Dato' Sri Dr. Ahmad Zahid Hamidi in a Facebook post said the step was crucial amid the rapid pace of technological development, which demands readiness to face an increasingly complex and challenging cyber threat landscape. And the Ministry of Transport will implement a telematics system initiative for commercial vehicles in phases from 2026 to 2028 as part of efforts to enhance road safety through data-driven and smart technology approach. Transport Minister Anthony Lok said the initiative will begin with a voluntary and advocacy phase for the industry from 2026 to 2027 before expanding to the development of a commercial vehicle driver database system and centralized telematics data integration the following year.
1: Kerana kita merasakan bahawa ada sistem telematik untuk memantau driver behavior ataupun tingkah laku pemandu, ini akan membantu untuk meningkatkan tahap keselamatan jalan raya. 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
0: He said the third phase, proposed to begin in 2028, will involve considering the use of telematics system as a mandatory licensing requirement for commercial vehicles, subject to industry readiness and the development of related government systems. Meanwhile, the current capacity of the Light Rail Transit 3 LRT 3 Shah Alam line, which began operations yesterday, is sufficient to accommodate projected daily ridership through 2040, despite the project's scope being reduced in 2018. Deputy Transport Minister Dato' Hasbi Habibullah said LRT 3's current capacity stands at 223,560 passengers per day, while the projected daily ridership for its first year of operation is 67,000 passengers. According to him, the line operates 23 car train sets, each capable of carrying 6,210 passengers per hour per direction. This is equivalent to approximately 223,560 passengers daily.
2: Pada masa ini, 2026, 67,000, 2030, insyaAllah, 126,000, tahun 2040, 219,000, 100,000, 2050, 324,000, di mana kapasiti yang ada pada hari ini adalah 223,560, iaitu bersamaan dengan apa yang diunjurkan untuk 2040 lah.
0: Meanwhile, Dato' Hasbi said the government is also planning to implement the second phase of the LRT3 project after 2030, which will add 5 stations and 7 train sets. Kelantan Police have advised Malaysians to postpone non-essential travel to southern Thailand following yesterday's bomb explosion in Takbai District, Naratibat. 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He urged those with urgent travel plans to remain vigilant and closely follow the advice of the authorities.
3: Ingatkanlah rakyat Malaysia terutama rakyat Kelantan hati-hati untuk melancong di sebelah Thailand kerana di sana sentiasa berlaku letupan bom. 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
0: He added that the Royal Malaysian Police, PDRM, is working closely with Thai authorities to assist in the investigation and obtain the latest updates on the incident. Earlier report stated that two Malaysian men aged 38 and 45 were injured in a bombing incident that targeted a vehicle belonging to a volunteer security team in Takbai District. Now in foreign news, Indonesian court is set to issue a verdict in the corruption trial of former education minister Nadiem Makarim, a businessman who had left a multi-billion dollar startup to join government. The case represents a remarkable turnaround for the Ivy League educated co-founder of ride-hailing app Gojek, once seen as a poster boy for Indonesia's tech startup scene. Nadiem, 41, who became one of the country's youngest cabinet members in 2019 and served as education minister minister until 2024 is accused of graft tied to the procurement of Chromebook laptops for schools during the COVID-19 pandemic. Meanwhile, American director Carl Reiner, known for the 2013 film 47 Ronin, was sentenced to 30 months in prison for defrauding Netflix of millions of dollars. Prosecutors in New York announced that Reiner was convicted last year of misspending $11 million paid to him by the streaming platform in 2020 to create a science fiction series called White Horse. Instead of using the money to make the show, Reiner made risky bets on highly speculative stock options and cryptocurrency and spent millions of dollars in luxury goods for himself. Now we'll be back after this short message.
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0: On to sports. Four-time winners Germany suffered another early World Cup exit when they were eliminated in the last 32 on penalties by Paraguay following a lackluster 1-1 draw. It means a third early elimination in a row at World Cups for once mighty Germany, who at least reached the knockouts for the first time since their last triumph in 2014. Paraguay faced favourites France or Sweden in the last 16 on Sunday at 5 a.m. Malaysian time in Philadelphia. Meanwhile, Manchester City have appointed Enzo Maresca as manager to replace departing coach Pep Guardiola next season, the Premier League club announced on Monday. Maresca has signed a 3-year contract and returns to City for a third spell, having previously coached the club's youth team and worked as assistant coach under Guardiola during City's 2018-19 treble-winning season. In an interview, Maresca shared his excitement.
5: It's a huge challenge. It's for many reasons, all the success of the last 10, 15 years. But at the same moment, it's a nice challenge. You know, it's exciting because the target is to continue or to carry on the last decade or the last years that everything was very, very nice.
0: And finally, in tennis, Novak Djokovic launched his latest bid for a record-equalling 8th Wimbledon title and standalone 25th Grand Slam crown with a battling 6-4, 5-7, 6-4, 6-4 win over China's plucky Wu Yibing in the first round on Monday. Still fiercely competitive at the age of 39, Djokovic is looking to equal Roger Federer's tally at the All England Club and go past Margaret Court in the all-time list of Grand Slam titles, and he showed flair and fight to stay on track. Now, before I end the bulletin, let's recap the headlines. Government rolls out MD 2030 to power next phase of digital growth. And Malaysia must act faster to boost technology capabilities, cyber security. And now that concludes the main news at 9, prepared by Aida Tahir. Now do catch the FIFA World Cup 2026 for free on MyTV and the RTM Click OTT platform. Hashtag Satu Bola, Satu Dunia. Salam Malaysia Madani and thank you for tuning in.
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1: Good morning, Malaysia. This is me, Double E, on the Trax Morning Show. 15 minutes past 9 o'clock. The game between Morocco and the Netherlands have just kicked off 15 minutes in. And joining me on the phone lines is a dear friend of mine. And he's a former national footballer. And the reason why I got him on the phone, he's actually on set right now as a pundit for the live football match via RTM Sukan Plus. We've got Lim Chan Yu on the phone lines. Good morning, my dear friend.
2: Good morning.
1: Good morning.
2: DJ Double D.
1: How are you doing, man? I'm so happy to see you on the screen early in the morning doing the live set. So I've got a few questions before I let you go, man. I know you're busy there. How has the World Cup been so far? Up to your expectations? Were there any disappointments?
2: Disappointment, I think we saw one today, this morning.
1: Germany is out.
2: Germany is out. And then a bit heartbreak when I see Japan is out also.
1: Well,
2: but they are playing a good team against Brazil. But Japan is good also.
1: I know, man. Well, it was very disappointing. I at least hoped the match would have gone into extra time and maybe penalty shootout, and then it's 50-50. Not out just like that, man. But otherwise, this next game that we are watching right now, you are actually on set. Morocco against the Netherlands. What's your take on this game? And do you think it's going to go on to extra time? Or will it be all over and done in 90 minutes or plus?
2: Because I'm working right now on the set, I think hopefully not. Hopefully it won't go to extra time. But I think it's going to be a tough game. It's going to be a very physical game between these two teams. But you can see right now, Netherlands is quite controlling the match.
1: Yes, and they're pressing the match in a good way and also the wrong way. Amount of tackles that they have done.
2: Quite physical.
1: I know. So, any predictions on your side? I know you actually don't predict.
2: I predict halftime Morocco 1 because I'm supporting Morocco. I want to see Morocco go through this phase.
1: Okay.
2: But looking at it, Morocco is waiting. They are defending. They are playing low block. So, we'll see.
1: All right, man. I'm going to let you go and enjoy the match. And please send my regards to Mr. Stanley Burnett as well, who's on set with you. You guys, hopefully, fingers crossed, if it's done in 90 minutes, you'll get to balik awal.
2: Okay, all right. Thank you, man.
1: Cheers, man. Take care, man. Thank you for joining me this morning. Cheers, buddy.
2: All
1: bye.
2: Right. Okay, bye.
1: Well, that was, if you're wondering, who on earth did WE speak to? He's actually on set right now on Sukan Plus with our host alongside Stanley Burnett, who are pundits. His name is Lim Chan Yu, former national footballer. And yes, he predicts 1-0 to Morocco. First half, we've got to wait it out, folks. And talking about World Cup report, I've got the full lowdown. Thanks to my man KG. Coming up in 12 minutes. Stick around.

0: McAllister. Di Maria is the spare man. And how Di Maria! Glorious goal!
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1: Good morning, Malaysia. 9:28 on the clock, and a quick World Cup update for you. If you're just tuning in, if you're just stuck in traffic, you don't know what's going on. If you did not stay up to watch the match, I've got the lowdown for you. First up, at 1 o'clock this morning, it was the match between Japan and Brazil. Brazil booked their spot for the round of 16 with a dramatic 2-1 victory over Japan, and they kicked off at 1 a.m. Just when everyone thought the match was heading to extra time, after the substitute, Martinelli became Brazil's hero by scoring the 6th minute of stoppage time after the 90 minutes to beat Zion Suzuki and keep Brazil's World Cup dream alive. Okay, how it all unfolded, Japan scored first. They took the lead. Okay, and after that, Brazil responded in the second half when Casemiro rose and he gave a nice header and found the equalizer in the 56th minute before Martinelli's dramatic late winner sealed the victory. 96th minute, okay. Well, Japan's campaign has come to an end. They leave the tournament with their heads up high. They once again proved that they are the only one in the Asia's strongest football nations, despite still searching for the first ever victory for the World Cup. You know, just talking about it, no Asia and African team. It's always South America. And of course, European teams have won the Cup. And the biggest shocker came just earlier on today, where Germany, the four-time runners-up, and they have actually World Cup champion, four times World Cup champions. They are out of the tournament. They will not make it to the round of 16. Paraguay had taken the lead earlier during halftime at with Julio and Ciso in the 42nd minute. And then Germany fought back with the break, with Havertz equalizing in the 54th minute. Then neither side could find that winning goal. Remainder, full time, extra time, nothing happened, and they headed straight to penalty shootouts, where Paraguay actually beat the Germans 4-3 to book their place in the round of 16. Paraguay has to seize this moment before competing one of the biggest upsets in 2026 World Cup by sending the Germans home. Now all attention is on this game, which is happening right now. The first half is underway. 31 minutes into the game, they've done with their hydration break, is the match between Netherlands and Morocco. The match is currently underway, and I will give you some updates as and when it happens. The Dutch, I just had a chat with my man, my good friend here, and Lim Chan Yu, who was a former national footballer, who's actually a pundit right now on screen, on set with Stanley Burnett and the host. He said that, well, they are pressing, but the Dutch are playing a very physical and rough game. I'm watching it. I'm getting a little worried here. Don't know who's going to be sent out of the pitch on a stretcher. Suspect. Oh, well, that's all the updates we have right now. And stay tuned for more updates later on in the evening, where we'll have the full lowdown on what unfolded today and what to expect tomorrow in the morning.
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reason to party, I will give you one. Today is actually Social Media Day, to recognize and celebrate social media impact on global communication. Yeah, but so social media has also caused some damage. Well, we have to use it responsibly. Today marks the 17th annual celebration of Social Media Day. You can go and check it out, okay, online. And it's also Asteroid Day, aka Meteor Day, an observance on the anniversary of the 1908 Tunguska event in Russia.

rather than actually hitting the surface. If it's your birthday today, happy birthday. You're sharing your birthday with Iron Mike Tyson, who's 60 years old. Then we've got Lizzie Kaplan, Chaplin, who's a movie actress who starred in Now You See Me 2, Mean Girls. She is 44 years old. Next up, she's got a movie which opens in cinemas this year, The Boys from Brazil. Fantasia Marino is 42 years old, and Michael Phelps,

righty. Want to feel a little older? 16 years ago in 2010, Twilight Saga Eclipse opened in movie theaters. And in 2015, it has been 10 years already. Apple launches its new streaming service, Apple Music. That's 10 years. And in 1937, 89 years ago, the world's first emergency call phone service was launched in London using the number 999. You can see something in the way. When I come back, start wrapping.

Alrighty, I'd like to say goodbye in just a bit because we got the news at 10 o'clock coming up. And then it's going to be Otto on Tracks Midday Bus. And seems like as we speak, that game is coming to an end, the first half of the match. Almost, we got some added time on the first half. Still goalless between Morocco and the Netherlands. Okay, now down to business. My list of whack facts before I say bye-bye, alrighty? Did you know that our human sweat is odorless? Well, at least at first, because the pungent smell that comes out of the body is from bacteria that invade the sweat after it exits our body, alright? Caffeine affects men more strongly than women, and women metabolize it about 25% faster. Some things I wish we had superpowers like that, right? And you know when someone likes to correct someone's English, anybody's English, the compulsive urge to correct someone else's grammar, okay, is called the grammatical pedantry syndrome. That it's a syndrome, okay? So you're suffering from it. About 6 million years ago, otters were once the size of wolves. Thank goodness they shrunk. And almost, wow, Canadians eat more Kraft mac and cheese per capita than any other nation in the world. I guess if you're visiting Canada to watch the World Cup, you might have a whole lot of mac and cheese then. And yeah, pretty much that's it. With that, I'd like to share my deep thought today and make sure you guys tune in to Tracks because I hope Otto is going to give us some football updates. So today's whack facts, deep thought goes like this. The reward for conformity is that everyone likes you except yourself. How true. All right. I guess that wraps up the first half, I think. No goal. Up next, use the 10 with Mutesh. Top loader, dancing in the moonlight. Tracks of

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1: And Messi! McAllister, Di Maria is the spare man, and how Di Maria! Glorious goal!
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3: Salam Malaysia Madani, this is the 10am updates with me, Mutesh Chan. The fairness of federal government allocations to states and the ban on announcing government projects after election nomination day are among the issues expected to be raised at today's Dewan Rakyat sitting. Members of Parliament are also expected to discuss measures to curb AI-generated content and deepfakes, as well as the country's electricity supply to meet growing demand from data centres and the AI industry. The Dewan Rakyat will also resume debate on the Sexual Offences Against Children Amendment Bill 2026. And now a look at stocks. Bursa Malaysia opened slightly higher today, tracking overnight gains on Wall Street as investor sentiment improved following the continued pause in military strikes between the US and Iran. Shortly after the opening bell, the benchmark FBM KLCI edged up to 1,666.15, with gainers outnumbering losers. Turnover stood at 157.3 million shares worth 89.6 million ringgit. At least 12 people were killed and 5 others injured after torrential rain triggered landslides and flooding in Abidjan, Ivory Coast's economic capital. Authorities said 9 of the victims were from the same household after their home collapsed in the Mosikro neighbourhood, and 5 injured people were taken to hospital while rescue teams continued searching for more victims. And several neighbourhoods remained flooded on Monday, with rising waters making major roads impassable. And now in sports football, Paraguay coach Gustavo Alfaro praised his players for an extraordinary performance after they beat Germany 4-3 on penalties to reach the World Cup last 16 on Monday. Alfaro said his side

0: executed the game plan well to limit Germany's style of play, despite the physical demands of playing in hot conditions in Massachusetts. And finally, Malaysia has been chosen as the permanent home of the Association of Pickleball Players, APP, new Asia headquarters, with the lead motto APP Penang Open 2026 marking its first major event. The tournament from July 22nd to 26th at Pickle by the Sea in Penang will feature world-class competition, fan activities and community events. It will also serve as a key stop on the newly launched APP Asia Tour, reflecting the sport's rapid growth across the region. And that was the news by Oliver During. Do catch the FIFA World Cup 2026 for free on MyTV and the RTM Click OTT platform. Hashtag Satubola, Satudunia. Experience every goal, every moment, every emotion with RTM. Salam Malaysia Madani and have a pleasant day ahead.
1: All right, thank you very much, Mr. Mutesh Chan, for the news at 10, okay?
0: You're welcome.
1: And final one will be at 11, right?
0: Yes, the final one will be at 11.
1: Okay, and then we'll be?
0: TV.
1: No, oh, okay. After you? Who's going to be?
0: Oh, you mean after me?
1: Either way, Ken.
0: Yeah, no. Not sure yet. I shall let you know after 11.
1: I was a little bit surprised then.
0: It could be Putri or Peter.
1: Oh, okay, nice.
0: And either one of the P's.
1: Are you following the Morocco Netherlands football match now?
0: No.
1: No, not yet. But, okay. But who do you think will you know, stand out now?
0: Right. So let's make my pick. Morocco or the Netherlands? The Netherlands?
1: The Netherlands.
0: Yes.
1: Okay.
0: What do you think?
1: I pick Morocco.
0: Right.
1: Just for the sake of conversation, that's all.
0: Okay. Well, all right. Because earlier, the game between Germany and Paraguay, I think people were rooting for Germany, but Paraguay won.
1: Yeah.
0: I mean, Paraguay went on to the next round, at least.
1: Yeah. Some of, probably because of different players nowadays. So, yeah, different kind of play. Well, who knows?
0: Yeah.
1: It's everybody's game. So, thank you very much, Mutesh.
0: Most welcome.
1: Catch you later at 11.
0: All right.
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Live to tell Madonna, 18 minutes past 10. Good morning, Malaysia. Otto here with you up till, what, 3 p.m. today on Tracks Midday Buzz. So hopefully you can hold on. And it's commercial free, of course. And it's the 30th of June on Tuesday, and we're officially halfway through the year. Seriously, we did. Where did the 6 months go? I mean, hopefully your coffee is stronger than your Tuesday mood, because we have a great show for you today. And we have an interview especially coming up after 11. And of course, we've got the news for you and much more. So stick around right here in Tracks. And here's something cool happening today, because Malaysia is unveiling a brand new passport, and it's packed with 94 security features. Almost double the previous version. And that means it's going to be much more tougher for people to fake it, and also cameras to get more information from you. Yes, with new holograms, UV printing, and even a hidden security elements. So if you've been planning to dream and planning to take holiday somewhere in overseas, maybe this is your sign to finally renew that simple passport of yours. So go ahead. In the meantime, more great music coming up, like this one, Simply Red.

0: PL. Mm. I got a message saying I won 10,000 ringgit.
1: What? Be careful. That could be a scam, okay? Check the source. Did you check the source?
0: Well, it looks like it's from the bank asking me to just update my account. That's all right, isn't it?
1: Green. Banks never ask for information like that via message, okay? Don't click the link.
0: I was just about to. Well, how can I be sure it's a scam?
1: Well, call the bank using their official number and enable two-factor authentication.
0: Oh, okay. Well, thanks, Els. I'll be more careful next time.
1: Always stay cautious with online scams.
0: Because scammers are on the prowl.
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4: Hello, it's Ray here. 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Ladies and gentlemen, I'm going to tell you about one of the many men. Name is irrelevant, height is irrelevant. He was 1 out of 10, I wish that I knew it then. I'm still recovering. Truly invulnerable, I love a sentiment. Quickly I opened up, I learned my lesson then. Thought I was safe again, thought he was

0: After his Oscar-winning performance, I left the room and never saw him again.
1: 31 minutes past 10. Good morning, Malaysia. Odd to hear with you up till 3 p.m. on Tracks Midday Buzz. And a little update on today's match between Morocco and Netherlands. It's still 0-0 for now. It's hydration break. So if you want to catch it live, you can actually download the app to stream it live at Tracks FM. RTM Click. That's RTMKLIK on the Google Play Store or Apple App Store. All right. Or you can just watch it on TV at Sukan Plus right now. So once again, it's 0-0. It can be anybody's game. It's currently hydration break, so catch it live right now. In the meantime, if you are stuck in traffic yesterday, here's some good news that might actually change your morning routine, because the brand new LRT3 Shah Alam line is now fully operational. And here's the best part: rides are free until the 31st of July. Yes, including the feeder bus as well. So if you're never tried public transport because you thought, hey, maybe next time, well, next time is literally today now. So who knows? You might even get to work without spending half your morning staring at someone's brake lights. Hint, hint. Anyway, back to more music. Here's Lady Antebellum, Need You Now, right here on Tracks. Good morning, Malaysia.

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Ungu with a song called Aku Tahu, bringing the time to 43 minutes past 10. Good morning, Malaysia. It's Otto here on Tracks Midday Buzz with you up till 3 p.m. today. And looking at the live telecast of the match between Netherlands and Morocco, it seems that at the 72-minute mark, Cody Gakpo from the Netherlands scored the winning shot for Netherlands. And it's still ongoing as of yet now. Yeah, so you can watch it live on Sukan Plus, or you can download the app, that RTM Click, to catch the live streaming live right now on Sukan Plus. So yeah, anyway, all the best to the teams. And it seems that even though the possession is mostly on Morocco, it seems that Netherlands managed to score one shot for now. So this time is what? Next, it's 82 minutes already into the match. So it's anybody's game as of yet. And it seems that a lot of them are scrambling for the ball possession and trying to make the goal for the very, very last minute. We'll have to wait and see. Yeah, and it will also give you the latest updates as the time progresses. In the meantime, and before we head into the next hour, here's something that many Malaysians have already or probably following for years but don't know. The government has extended the agreement with Ocean Infinity for another year to continue the search for MH370. So it's a reminder that, you know, even after all this time, the effort to find answers and hopefully bring some closure to the families hasn't stopped at all. And all right, more great music like this one. ABBA, The Winner Takes It All, right here on Tracks. Good morning, Malaysia.

6 minutes before the news with Mutesh Chan. Good morning, Malaysia. And keeping up with the latest updates on today's FIFA World Cup, it seems that Netherlands and Morocco are tied 1-1. So there you go. It's anybody's game. 90 minutes in. We'll see who wins this time round. For now, Mark Anthony, you sang to me right here on Tracks. Good morning, Malaysia.

Good morning and salam Malaysia Madani. The World News at 11 a.m. with me, Mutesh Chan. Indonesian court is set to issue a verdict in the corruption trial of former Education Minister Nadiem Makarim, a businessman who had left a multi-billion dollar startup to join government. Nadiem, 41, co-founder of ride-hailing app Gojek, became one of the country's youngest cabinet members in 2019 and served as Education Minister until 2024. Is accused of graft tied to the procurement of Chromebook laptops for schools during the COVID-19 pandemic. Gaza health officials said Israeli strikes killed 5 people, including a child in the Palestinian territory on Monday. A ceasefire is in place in the Israel-Hamas war, but it has not ended the violence, and progress towards a final deal to end the war has stalled. Gaza Civil Defense Agency, which acts as a rescue force under Hamas, said the strike hit an area in Deir al-Balah in central Gaza. Elsewhere, Peru's conservative president-elect Keiko Fujimori vowed Monday to restore order and hope after defeating left-winger Roberto Sanchez in the latest victory for a resurgent Latin American right. Fujimori won the June 7th presidential runoff by the slimmest of margins, outpolling Sanchez by fewer than 50,000 votes out of more than 18 million ballots cast. The final results showed. The death toll from the 2 earthquakes that struck Venezuela on Wednesday has risen to 1,719, with more than 5,000 people injured. Venezuelan National Assembly President Jorge Rodriguez also announced that almost 16,000 people had been affected by the disaster. A shooting incident in the northern German city of Stade on Monday has left 6 people dead, with 3 suspects caught by the police. According to German authorities, the shooting occurred in a youth welfare institution in downtown Stade in the state of Lower Saxony. Authorities confirmed that 6 people, all staff of the institution, had died, 5 at the scene, and a 6th victim later died in hospital. Currently, 3 suspects have been caught by police, including one man who opened fire and 2 women. According to German news outlet Focus, citing the police, a custody dispute over a 3-month-old baby has probably led to this crime.

0: And now on to sports. Manchester City have appointed Enzo Maresca as manager to replace departing coach Pep Guardiola next season, the Premier League club announced on Monday. Maresca has signed a three-year contract and returns to City for a third spell, having previously coached the club's youth team and worked as assistant coach under Guardiola during City's 2018-19 treble-winning season. In an interview, Maresca shared his excitement.
1: Yeah, it's a huge challenge. It's for many reasons, all the success of the last 10, 15 years. But at the same moment, it's a nice challenge. You know, it's exciting because the target is to continue or to carry on the last decade or the last years that everything was very, very nice.
0: Meanwhile, four-time winners Germany suffered another early World Cup exit when they were eliminated in the last 32 on penalties by Paraguay following a lackluster 1-1 draw. It means a third early elimination in a row at World Cups for once mighty Germany, who at least reached the knockouts for the first time since their last triumph in 2014. Paraguay faced favourites France or Sweden in the last 16 in Philadelphia on Sunday at 5 a.m. Malaysian time. Le Blues take on the Scandinavians tomorrow at 5 a.m. Malaysian time. And finally in tennis, women's top seed Aryna Sabalenka began her latest attempt to claim her first Wimbledon crown with a routine 6-2-6-3 defeat of Serbian qualifier Teodora Kostovic. Still smarting from an unsettling French Open exit, the world number one was laser-focused on centre court as she won the opening four games against the lowly ranked Kostovic. And that concludes the bulletin edited by Aida Tahir. Before I end the bulletin, do catch the FIFA World Cup 2026 for free on MyTV and the RTM Click OTT platform. Hashtag Satubola Satudunia. Experience every goal, every moment, every emotion with RTM. Salam Malaysia Madani. Thank you for tuning in and have a pleasant and wonderful Tuesday ahead.

0: Now, you might be done for the news at 11, but of course, it's not done yet for Netherlands and Morocco. It's tied 1-1.
1: Right.
0: And it's kind of surprising. It seems that most ball possession goes to Morocco. 50% of the ball possession goes to Morocco.
1: Mm-hmm.
0: And there are many attempts, though, for Morocco, but still, it's still 1-1.
1: Okay.
0: So I think both of us are still okay.
1: We still Gina. Yes.
0: I'm still rooting for Morocco.
1: Morocco, right? Yeah. Okay, let's see.
0: Extra time.
1: We shall
0: now
1: catch up with each other in the afternoon later. Will you be coming over?
0: No. I'll be reading for the news at 8. So
1: all right.
0: We'll meet each other.
1: See. Yeah.
0: Okay. All right. Thank you very much, Mutesh. You take care and have a great lunch ahead, yeah?
1: All right. Thank you. You too have a wonderful shift ahead.
0: Thank you very much.
1: Catch you soon, man.
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0: been 14 minutes past 11. Good morning, Malaysia. And today, I'm sure you know on our social media, we have an interview feature of the day, and it's going to be with professional technologist Dr. Nur Hidayah Hamza. She's the head of Graduate Studies, Institute of Graduate Studies, IPSIS, and senior lecturer of Faculty of Civil Engineering, UITM Shah Alam. Thank you so much, Doctor, for coming to the studio today.
1: Thank you, Otto.
0: And you've been, 17 years already?
1: Yes, in UITM.
0: UITM Shah Alam.
1: Yeah.
0: My goodness. So time flies, right?
1: Definitely.
0: And you've been, since 2008? So thank you very much for coming to the studio. We're talking about planetary health matters, protecting nature, protecting us. Now, for those who are online, we are currently live on TikTok as well as on Facebook and YouTube. So if you want to have a question in, you can drop us a message over there and then we'll get to it. Yeah. In the meantime, of course, today our topic is planetary health and matters, protecting nature and protecting us. Planetary health reminds us of the health of people and also the health of our planet are deeply connected. So when our air, water, forests and ecosystems suffer, so do we. So anyway, to begin, what exactly is planetary health and how is it different from, you know, simply talking about environmental protection, Doctor?
1: All right. Okay. So people ask me a lot about what is planetary health and what is different with environmental protections. So planetary health basically has a relationship between human health and Earth natural system like climate, oceans, forests, and biodiversity. So while environmental protection, so we know that how we're going to protect the environment, so it's more on conserving natures, okay, for the nature's sake. So when talking about planetary health, so we will ask, what happened to us when this system breakdowns? So planetary health is more on integrated view. So we put human well-being at the center of the environmental conversation.
0: That's great. And in my own personal note, I do believe that the environment doesn't need protecting. It's the human beings that need protecting.
1: Yes.
0: Nature can take care of itself.
1: Definitely.
0: But anyway, why is has planetary health become one of the most important discussions today? And why should Malaysians actually pay attention to it?
1: Okay, so this topic is actually has been discussed a long time ago, and it's become hotter right now. It's because we feel the impact, like climate change, pandemics, food insecurity. So those are connected and it's accelerating. So you know that Malaysia is the most biodiverse regions, like our rainforest, like our rivers, coastline, is directly support our food system. So when those are threatened, so are we. So this conversation is not just for scientists, it's for all Malaysian.
0: And speaking of rainforests, we have the oldest, one of the oldest tropical rainforests in the world.
1: Yeah.
0: And it's very comforting to know that we are living in it.
1: Yes.
0: But I'm not sure why are we just cutting things off and, you know, and plus, we're not only part of this ecosystem, the world also is part of it. And looking at the latest news, like yesterday, France is experiencing the hottest heat wave, or Europe, for example, is experiencing the hottest heat wave in many, many years. Yeah. What, 40 degrees Celsius above? I mean, that's crazy. That's very hot.
1: That's climate change. We experience it right now. It's been a long time ago.
0: Exactly. Is it normal to have experienced this climate change, or is it because of our, you know,
1: there's the impact of our human activities, basically.
0: We sped it up.
1: Yes, we speed it up.
0: So it means that it can happen again, but because of human activity, we sped up the climate change into global warming and all this.
1: Yes.
0: I see. So because of us. Okay. Anyway, many people think that environmental issues only affect wildlife. So how do, you know, climate change, pollution, and also biodiversity loss directly impact our health and daily lives?
1: Okay, I would like to bring down the memory lane. So remember that we used to have emergency due to haze?
0: Yeah.
1: We have the air pollution index is higher than 500.
0: Yes.
1: And then become hazardous. Mm-hmm. And we have to shut down the school. Everybody need to wear masks, limit the outside activities. I think it's around 2015 before the COVID.
0: Yeah.
1: That's the effect of the poor air quality. So there's a direct impact to the respiratory disease like pneumonia. Okay. And then we have, for example, for global warming. So we just widespread of the dengue mosquitoes.
0: Yeah.
1: Okay, and then rivers, when it's polluted, it will directly affect our fish that we eat, because fish has no more zooplankton or plankton that the things that the fish eats, okay, will eventually die. And also the water that we drink definitely will affect directly on that. Okay, so, and also, this is not just about the polar bears, it's just right on our doorstep.
0: And looking at our TikTok live, good morning. I would like to say to those who are online, Nana online, we have Najib Nawi. Who else do we have? Those who are online, thank you so much for sharing. And, you know, join the conversation if you want to. Make sure you leave a message down there. And if you have any questions for the good doctor here today, we're talking about planetary health matters, protecting nature, protecting us. Because it's not only us that we need protecting. We need to protect nature as well. Because the things that happen around the world is collective. That means it's not only us. We have the entire world that we need to actually tell them, you know, it's not only, we're not living in an isolation or silo, because it's the whole world. So if we do our part and manage to, I would like to use this word, infect others like a virus, then this whole world will be much more better to live in as well. All right. So thank you very much for those who are online. And we're talking to our professional technologist, Dr. Nur Hidayah Hamza. She's the head of Graduate Studies, Institute of Graduate Studies, IPSIS, and senior lecturer of Faculty of Civil Engineering, UITM Shah Alam. So we're going to go for a short break. And when we come back, we'll delve deeper in today's little topic. So don't go anywhere. Leaving you with Lenny Kravitz again.

0: Lenny Kravitz again, 24 minutes past 11, 30th of June, Otto here with you on Tracks Midday Buzz. We'll be with you up till 3 p.m. today. And in the studios right now, we have professional technologist Dr. Nur Hidayah Hamza, Head of Graduate Studies, Institute of Graduate Studies, IPSIS, and Senior Lecturer, Faculty of Civil Engineering, UITM Shah Alam. So once again, thank you very much, Doctor, for coming to the studio and taking off your busy schedule just to be with us to explain planetary health matters, protecting nature and protecting us. So as a civil engineering academic, right, what role does sustainable infrastructure play in protecting both people and the planet?
1: All right, so we're talking about sustainable. So there are three pillars, three P. First is planet, profit, and people.
0: Okay,
1: so this is interconnected. Okay. So when we go to the civil engineering teams, so the infrastructure is the backbone of how we live, like roads, buildings, drainage, water treatment. So if you have poor design, it will contribute to the flooding, urban heat island, pollution. And the sustainable infrastructure works with nature, with not against it. So we have to protect whenever that you try to design something, you have to think about how you're going to sustain it.
0: Is that what you teach in your classes?
1: Yes, I teach environmental engineering and sustainability. Mm-hmm. So, you know, just like teaching the awareness, how the sources, and also contribute to how you're going to, when you design something, how are you going to make it sustainable in terms of the materials and then what the impact to the environment? So you have to think that ahead before you start to design anything.
0: Mm-hmm.
1: Yeah, that's what I thought.
0: And when it comes to monetary issues as well, in the real world out there, I mean, do you think it's possible for us to, you know, have this kind of sustainable environment, sustainable infrastructure in Malaysia? There is currently, right?
1: Yes, currently.
0: But it's not widely used or currently, but how do you think it would be the best response to actually attract more investors into sustainable living? Is it happening right now?
1: Yeah, it is happening right now because we in the industry right now, especially in the developer, so they are trying to have the green building certificates. So they will attract more investors. So for those who have that certificate for that green building, so we can have more investor coming in.
0: Okay.
1: Yeah.
0: When it comes to building as a civil engineer, is it much more difficult to have an old building and make it sustainable or build an entirely new one? Which do you think is much more easier?
1: It depends. I would say that it will be easier if you just sustain the old buildings, but there's a pro and cons.
0: Okay.
1: And when you start to a new one, there's a pro and cons. But in terms of maintenance is the new one is much easier compared to the old one because of the structure, because of the materials, there's so many things that you have to touch up. Everything's.
0: So speaking about so many things, right? There's many people in play. Who normally comprises in that boardroom to build an infrastructure? I'm quite sure you have like the, what do you call this, the town planners?
1: Town planners.
0: Who else are involved in
1: Architecture,
0: okay.
1: Civil engineers, M&E engineers, and as well as from the environmental department. So you have to look into what's happening before, during, and after the construction.
0: Even the land authority as well need to be there before you build anything.
1: Anything. The developer need to be there.
0: So there are a lot of people, lots of minds in one, you know, boardroom talking about a single building. It takes a lot of time, right?
1: Definitely.
0: My goodness. Okay. We are currently live on TikTok, Facebook, and also YouTube. So if you have any questions for our guest here today, please do leave a message down there and then we'll get to it. For now, I see Nawi has a question, but we'll get to it in just a bit. All right. Thank you very much. Now, Malaysia has experienced floods, haze, and extreme heat in recent years. So what lessons can we learn from these events through the lens of planetary health?
1: Yeah, previously, like flooding is a natural things, but currently it's not a purely natural disaster. So it's reflect years of poor decision.
0: Okay.
1: Right. So
0: can I expand on that?
1: Yeah.
0: What do you mean by poor decision?
1: Okay, poor decision means that land clearing, inadequate urban planning, unsustainable practice. So this increase the vulnerability.
0: Mm-hmm.
1: Yeah. So it's a forest wetland that we act as a natural buffer. So when it's been degraded, so we suffer more.
0: Okay, let's talk about Kuala Lumpur.
1: Is it
0: a lost cause or is it more like it can be salvaged, Kuala Lumpur city center? What do you think as a civil engineer?
1: As a civil engineer, so in the environmental perspective, so flooding, or we call it as a flash flood. In Kuala Lumpur, you call it flash flood, not flooding, because it's happened just
0: in a flash,
1: in a few seconds, yeah. And then it's gone.
0: Mm-hmm.
1: The impact is massive. So currently, we are doing an awareness program about the flooding to the people nearby in Kuala Lumpur about the system that we call is a praban. It's like a siren.
0: Okay.
1: Like a siren. So we just give awareness to them about this flash flood.
0: So do you think this might happen again, or is that just a precaution measure?
1: It will happen as long as because we are developing country. In Kuala Lumpur especially, we can see that the bill rise up and so on. So I'm not saying there's a poor planning, but I would say that it's more like
0: it needs to be upgraded in a way.
1: When you're trying to make something, so we have to think about the future.
0: I see.
1: Yeah.
0: Okay. Universities are shaping tomorrow's leaders, of course. And how is UITM preparing students and researchers to contribute to planetary health solutions, in your opinion, Doctor?
1: All right. So basically, nowadays, okay, so in any subject, so we already embedded the sustainability into research and academic programs.
0: Mm-hmm.
1: So anything that you do, assignment, project, we must include the SDG. So we have 16 SDG, Sustainable Development Goal. So just choose one of the SDG to become a sustainable solution. All right.
0: Mm-hmm. So have you seen any of those? Is it a law now to actually add that sustainable solution in building an infrastructure?
1: It's not compulsory, but it's
0: an added value.
1: Yes, it's added value.
0: I see.
1: Yeah.
0: Okay.
1: For IPSIS, we just last start Saturday.
0: Mm-hmm.
1: Okay, for the UITM Postgrad Society, so we together with IPSIS, so we the event of the planetary health to give the awareness to public. Mm-hmm. So we have a colouring. So it just happened last Saturday.
0: I see. That's nice. That's nice.
1: Yeah.
0: And do you think these kinds of events actually help out in the awareness?
1: Yes. So the first thing is the awareness. Then from the awareness, then we go to action.
0: Mm-hmm.
1: And then we go to the vision of the planetary health.
0: Speaking of awareness, our generation to our previous ones as well, do you think there's any improvement in terms of this?
1: Yes. Because we're living in a social media. So it's spread even faster compared to previously. So, but it's just like they were more, like for example, bring a tumbler instead of the plastic bottle.
0: Oh, yeah. Mm.
1: Yeah, so it's become like a hype right now. So it's one of the action that we can do to save the environment.
0: That's nice.
1: Yeah.
0: Now, for business and industries, what practical changes can make the biggest difference without compromising economic growth, do you think?
1: All right, so sustainability and economic growth is not mutually exclusive, and it will start with the proper environmental impact assessment. So I think before anything that you do, any construction in civil engineering perspective, you must do an EIA, environmental impact assessment, okay, of operations. So you have reducing energy, managing waste, and sustainable resourcing, and this cuts costs over time. And also, as I mentioned before, the green certifications open doors for international markets. Okay, and so you need to shift the mindset, from short-term profit to long-term resilience.
0: Now, how far along are we talking about? Let's say you're planning to build, let's say, a structure, a building, right? But how far along are we looking at when you plan this out, this kind of building, a sustainable building? How far along?
1: Well, it must be...
0: Is there like any standard, like, okay, this building can last another 100 years, I think, yeah. And the sustainable development around it can last more than 100 years, those kind of things. Do you plan that far ahead?
1: Yes. For example, okay, we're doing some a drainage system.
0: Okay.
1: So we will focus for 100 years.
0: Wow, okay.
1: Yeah, so as long as there's no, we also include the climate change factors and also the town planning factors. So we forecast for 100 years.
0: Nice. All right. We're going to go for another short break. And when we come back, we're going to look at some of the questions that have been posted on our TikTok account, Facebook, and also YouTube. So once again, if you have any questions for our good doctor here today, please do so. Leave a message down there and we'll get to it in the meantime. All right. So yeah, we're going to go for a short break. And when we come back, we'll talk more about the individual level. How far have we come along in terms of sustainable development right here on Trax FM? So for now, Blessed Union of Souls, I Believe, right here on Trax. Good morning, Malaysia.

0: Blessed Union of Souls, I believe 39 minutes past 11. Good morning, Malaysia. On to here, coming to you live from Angkasa Puri, Kuala Lumpur, with the interview feature of the day. Professional technologist Dr. Nur Hidayah Hamzah. She's the head of Graduate Studies, Institute of Graduate Studies, IPSIS, and senior lecturer, Faculty of Civil Engineering, UITM Shah Alam. We're talking about planetary health matters, protecting nature, and protecting us as well. Now, on an individual level, right, what are some simple habits that every Malaysian can adopt to reduce environmental impact while improving personal health, in your opinion, Doctor?
1: All right, a simple habit that we can use, that we can reduce, single-use plastics. Okay, yeah. For example, use
0: like
1: Tumblr.
0: You said, yeah, Tumblr, rather,
1: use
0: rather
1: Tumblr
0: than using
1: rather than use a plastic bottles. Yeah. Mm-hmm. Okay, and can choose public transport or carpooling. Mm-hmm. In a very simple way.
0: At LRT3 Shah Alam, it's now free.
1: UITM Shah Alam station.
0: Yeah, it's free. It's until 31st July.
1: Yes, 1 month. Okay, you can eat more plant-based meals 3 times a week. It's good for your health. And
0: that's difficult for most people.
1: Yeah, yes. Spend time in nature, but currently it's a hype, like brisk walking.
0: Oh yes, yeah. Hiking and all
1: hiking,
0: that.
1: Hiking, yeah. Okay, regardless of the controversy. Mm-hmm. Okay, parks, gardens, okay, and you can also reduce food waste. Okay, because of the in landfill, 60% of the food solid waste is food waste.
0: Food waste.
1: Yes, 60% of the solid waste.
0: One of the reasons is because we're very hospitable Malaysians. Yes. Every time somebody comes to Malaysia, we're like, damakan, that's the first thing we always ask, right? Yeah. So that's where the waste comes from. Maybe we shouldn't ask that. We should say, apa khabar, or how are you, rather than damakan.
1: Yes.
0: Well, anyway, question on our TikTok. Najib, now we ask, when it comes to disposing electronic game consoles and all that, so how would one dispose, a proper dispose, electronic game consoles and all that, in your opinion?
1: So, in my opinion, okay, there are a few center that receive or accept the e-waste, like DOE, or you may check with the SW Corp, and maybe any other recycle center also accept the e-waste. Mm-hmm. I think that will be a good start.
0: And looking at some of the data that I have, since we're moving towards data centers becoming more electronic based country as well, we are seeing a lot of, I would say, a tsunami influx of electronic disposals, because in a year we can dispose about 12 kilograms of electronic waste, from batteries to what do you call this, even mobile phones as well, car batteries as well, and all that. So in your opinion, why hasn't it like boomed in terms of this? What's the reason? It's kind of difficult. You have to find a center. There's only about 140 registered e-waste disposable recovery centers or premises in the country. It's not enough.
1: Yeah, it's not enough for the whole countries, right?
0: Yeah.
1: Okay. So I think the first thing is this is considered as a emerging waste. Okay, e-waste is considered as new. Okay, so we don't have that regulation or legislation, or maybe has, but it's a weak one. Mm-hmm. Okay, we have to strengthen that first, and then from there, you know what to do, the SOP.
0: Now, how many percentage would you think that it affects our environment here in Malaysia as a civil engineering focus on environment? Do you think electronic devices are kind of impacting Malaysia in a way?
1: Yes, because most of the e-waste has a chemical hazardous waste. Okay, so this chemical will eventually go to our system, like water system and environment system. So when there's a lot of pollutants, there's a lot of cost to treat them. Yeah, so I think it is equally increasing. As it increase, and also the cost will increase.
0: Even with plastic waste as well, because plastic, for example, a water bottle plastic, how to discard it or dispose of it requires a different kind of level of treatment.
1: Yes.
0: As opposed to what do you call this plastic that you bring along, this carry along. It takes a different kind of treatment as well. And different cost. So I think it's not only us that it's not only about one certain plastic we have to look into, but it takes a lot of effort on many people's part to actually recycle and dispose of electronic devices properly. But back to the question at hand, looking ahead, what innovations or research areas give you hope that we can build a healthier and more sustainable future?
1: All right, so considering right now, okay, we has a lot of waste.
0: Yes.
1: Solid waste and so on.
0: Like you said, 60% food.
1: Currently, we are having a durian feast.
0: Oh, yes. One ringgit, my goodness.
1: Okay, 1 ringgit per kilo, right? Okay. So those waste, where to go? Definitely go to the landfill straight away. Okay, so my current research is more on how we're going to take this waste into something else.
0: Mm-hmm.
1: Okay, so it's kind of like a circular economy. So what I did with my research team is I just make a durian extract plus with the green tea and make it as a nanoparticles.
0: Nanoparticle?
1: Yes, the nanoparticles
0: are
1: very small things.
0: Okay.
1: That's very, has a very active agent, very reactive, meaning that they can absorb iron.
0: Okay.
1: Okay, absorb iron. So the iron, especially from to the oil and gas industry.
0: Oh.
1: Oil and gas industry, mostly the pipeline is corrosive.
0: Okay.
1: Okay, so they use a bleaching or cleaning solution.
0: Chemical solutions.
1: Just to wipe all the corrosions.
0: Okay.
1: Okay, so that's content iron. The corrosion is iron.
0: Mm-hmm.
1: Okay, and then it go to the wastewater. And then go to the treatment a little bit. Okay, but sometimes it somehow go to the straight
0: river.
1: To the effluent, to the river.
0: Mm-hmm.
1: So it's still there. Okay, so what we did is the nanoparticles will absorb the iron and leave the catalyst, the solution. So the solution can be reused. Yeah, so the absorption, the nanoparticle with the iron absorbent, then we can use as a fertilizer, because the plantation require iron and also zinc as the essential nutrient to growth.
0: And that's only one solution. And how long does it actually take for you to do this research? Or has this been like going on for some time, but it's shelved?
1: Yeah, sometimes I started like 2 months ago.
0: Mm.
1: 2 months ago, and it's going on right now.
0: So you can use durian.
1: Yes, durian waste and green tea.
0: And green tea.
1: The green tea because we want to have the antibacterial effect.
0: Mm-hmm.
1: Yeah.
0: And change it into a particle where it absorbs iron.
1: Yes.
0: And you can use whatever left of the solution to the what? For what use again?
1: The cleaning solution.
0: Cleaning solution.
1: Yeah, we separate the cleaning solution by using a membrane embedded with the nanoparticles.
0: Now that we know, it's a business idea already. Okay, so finally, if there's one message you'd like to give out there to our listeners and to everyone on social media as well, what planetary health would you advise people now?
1: All right, so one message. Okay, just protecting the planet, meaning that you're protecting yourself. Okay, and no extract, no distance. It's your air, your water, your food, your children's future. So solutions often directly improve our lives, like cleaner air, healthier lungs, more stable food. So we're not asking about the sacrifice, but we need to live better.
0: That's nice. So before we wrap up, Dr. Nur Hidayah, I'd like to ask one final question. Could you share with our listeners what you're working currently on and are any exciting research projects or community initiatives or collaborations or upcoming programs related to planetary health that you're involved in? And how can the public, students, or even organizations be part of this effort?
1: All right. So currently I am in the RIG. It's a research interest group. So this research interest group, so not only the environment, sustainable environment, but also focus on the flooding and also how to rehabilitate the environment. Okay, that will be our RIG. Okay, and currently, as I mentioned before, we're doing the nanoparticles. But beside that, we also making a biofuel from the microalgae. Okay, you can see the microalgae. If you've been to the Eco Ardens,
0: okay,
1: the parking lot.
0: Mm-hmm.
1: Okay, there's a massive tube, the green one.
0: Okay,
1: so they grow microalgae there.
0: Okay.
1: Because microalgae is a plant.
0: Yes.
1: So it need oxygen and also need the sunlight.
0: Okay.
1: So from they grow the microalgae and then they just make it biofuel from the microalgae.
0: Oh.
1: Yeah, so this is currently what we are doing.
0: Nice. All right, so we're talking to professional technologist Dr. Nur Hidayah Hamza, Head of Graduate Studies, Institute of Graduate Studies, IPSIS, and Senior Lecturer at the Faculty of Civil Engineering, UITM Shah Alam. So once again, thank you very much for coming to the studio and enlightening us on today's topic with regards to planetary health matters. And for those who are online as well, thank you so much for joining live on Facebook, on TikTok, and also on YouTube. Thank you very much for your questions and hearts and likes and loves and shares. We'll be back with more stories right here, right after the news at 12. So don't go anywhere. So once again, thank you very much for joining us today, Doctor. And all the best in your endeavors in the future.
1: Thank you so much, Atul.

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Good afternoon. Salam Malaysia Madani. Islam Ifan with a midday update. Prime Minister Dato' Sri Anwar Ibrahim says almost all states receive higher allocation from the federal government compared to their tax contributions, except Selangor and Penang, which collect more revenue than they receive. He said allocations are based on development needs and the well-being of the people, rejecting claims that any state is being ignored or marginalised. The development of mega infrastructure projects in Johor, in line with regional growth, including neighbouring Singapore, requires close coordination between the state and federal governments. Parti Amanah Negara President Dato' Sri Muhammad Sabu said strong cooperation between Putrajaya and Johor would help drive large-scale projects involving billions of ringgit in investment, ultimately benefiting the people of the state. Meanwhile, Pakatan Harapan PH candidate for Simpang Jeram, Nazri Abdul Rahman, says he aims to strengthen the technical and vocational education and training TVET agenda to curb youth migration from the district if elected in the Johor state election. He said the plan would leverage Muar's position as the country's largest furniture manufacturing hub, as well as his proximity to the Pago Education Hub. Nazri added that the initiative would help equip young people with high-level industrial skills to secure livelihoods locally without needing to move to major cities. The Malaysia Meteorological Department met Malaysia has denied claims that it has issued any applications or offers for procurement of work, supplies or services via social media. It said it takes the matter seriously after reports of scam attempts by individuals posing as officials to offer fake procurement deals. Met Malaysia has lodged a police report and advised those affected or who receive suspicious requests to report them to the authorities. And finally, Japan midfielder Daichi Kamada warned his side will never win the World Cup unless football becomes the nation's number one sport following their 2-1 defeat to Brazil. Kamada said the team must have more quality if football is to overtake sports like baseball in popularity and help Japan progress further on the World Cup world stage. And that was the news edited by Oliver Doring. Catch the FIFA World Cup 2026 for free on MyTV and the RTM Click OTT platform. Hashtag Satu Bola, Satu Dunia. Experience every goal, every moment, every emotion with RTM. Also, stay tuned for Prime at 1 p.m. in the next hour. Thanks for listening. Salam Malaysia Madani.

CEO of the song called Crazy. We're going to have time to 14 minutes past 12 on a lovely, Tuesday, the 30th of June. And it feels like July is coming with a bang. And you're right, because tomorrow marks a whole bunch of changes that could actually save you money. First, no more paying that annoying 1 ringgit fee every time you use another bank's ATM. Yeah, so just withdraw your cash without worrying about that extra charge. And finally, convenience without the penalty. And speaking of penalty, Morocco won against the Netherlands on penalty shots. And it was, I would say, a hard-fought game between the two. So congratulations to the winner. And now, that's the update that I have for so far. It's back to more music with this one. Coldplay, Sparks, right here on Tracks. Good afternoon, Malaysia.

1999 from the album Everything You Want, Vertical Horizon, Best I Ever Had, right here on Tracks Midday Buzz with me, Otto. And well, good afternoon to you. Now, with the Johor and Negeri Sembilan state elections are around the corner, here's an important update. Prime Minister Dato Sri Anwar Ibrahim says there will be no new government project announcements, no new policy launches, and no use of government machinery during the election campaign period. So, however, projects that have already been approved or are currently under construction can continue as planned. In short, no new promises during the campaign, but the projects already in motion will keep moving. And today is the last day of June. Yes, so tomorrow we'll kick off July, which means we're officially reached the halfway point of 2026. So let me ask you, right? Remember those days where you set your New Year's resolution? Yeah, the ones about saving money, going to the gym, drinking more water. Just a friendly reminder. And here's taking you back in the year 2000s here, Linkin Park, In the End, Radio and Tracks. Good afternoon, Malaysia.

0: Right, I'm reporting from a site where an impatient motorcycle...
1: Who impatient?
0: Oh, okay, a genius decided to jump the red light and he paid for it.
1: I didn't pay anyone.
0: As I was saying, he jumped the red light, now he's sitting in a pool of blood. So, what do you have to say?
1: I should have stopped.
0: That's right, ladies and gentlemen, you heard it from the genius!
1: Oh, you're lucky I'm injured.
2: Yellow means slow down. Red means stop. Beat the red light and you just might end up like genius here. Stop on red. You can make a difference.

Evanescence, Bring Me to Life, 38 minutes past 12. Good afternoon, Malaysia. Otto here with you. So here's an interesting relationship update from Singapore. Now, more young adults between 25 and 30 years old are staying single, with the biggest increase in over the last 5 years. So the trend is especially noticeable among Singapore's Chinese community, according to the country's latest household survey. And experts say many young adults are choosing to focus on their careers, finances, and personal goals before settling down. At the same time, more couples are becoming dual income households, showing that priorities and lifestyles are changing. So it makes you wonder, right? Has finding the one become harder, or are people just, you know, refusing to settle down for the wrong one? Yeah. Well, anyway, coming back to today's story, July is coming up tomorrow, and a new month comes in with a few changes as well. Now, if you drive a diesel vehicle, the new Budi Diesel program begins nationwide tomorrow. Eligible Malaysians can buy subsidized diesel at 2.10 ringgit per liter using my card, verification, of course, at participating petrol stations. So it's all part of making fuel subsidies more targetable. And so if you or your family drive a diesel vehicle, it's worth checking that out and register yourself as well to get ready. Okay, at the meantime, back to more music like this one. I have Nicole Scherzinger right there, right on Tracks. Good afternoon, Malaysia.

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0: Soldier Boy, crank that. Radio on Tracks. Good afternoon, Malaysia. 52 minutes past 12. Stay tuned for news at the top of the hour, followed by 1 p.m.'s news. Followed by, of course. And if you didn't know, a simple productivity tip before we head into another music set. Because when you get to work today, spend just 2 minutes clearing your desk or organizing your desktop screen before you start, all right? Because it's amazing how much easier it is to focus when you're not shit or just staring or sharing something at a 20 coffee cups. Because unread files, like 132 unread files, could, you know, make your day quite difficult. I know, because I do have a lot of unread messages on my email accounts, but those are just, you know, promotions and all that. But to clear everything up clears your mind as well and conscious. So sometimes the smallest habits make the biggest difference. It's a bit simple as that. So anyway, stay tuned for the news. For now, I have Jenny, like Jenny, as well as Dola up next, Radio and Tracks.
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0: Good afternoon. Salam, Lisio Madani. Ilham Ifan with Prime at 1 p.m. Here are the headlines. Distribution of federal allocations based on needs, not tax revenue. And Prime Minister unveils new Malaysian passport with 94 security features. The news info. Prime Minister Dato' Sri Anwar Ibrahim says almost all states receive higher allocation from the federal government compared to their tax contributions, except Selangor and Penang, which contribute more revenue than they receive. Speaking during ministerium question time in the Dewan Rakyat, he said allocations are based on development needs, including flood mitigation, upgrading the Pan Borneo Highway, road expansion, water systems, poverty eradication, and other infrastructure projects. Dato' Sri Anwar added that Madani government has provided the highest allocations to states such as Kedah, Terengganu and Kelantan compared to previous administrations. He also noted that from 2023 to 2025, Selangor contributed 43.6 billion ringgit in tax revenue while receiving 15 billion ringgit in federal expenditure, while Penang contributed 10.7 billion ringgit and received 7.9 billion ringgit. He said for other states, federal spending remains higher than the tax revenue contributed. Meanwhile, in response to a supplementary question on the special grant for Sarawak, Prime Minister Dato' Sri Anwar Ibrahim said negotiations are still ongoing in line with the spirit of the Malaysia Agreement 1963. He said the matter was not announced during his recent meetings with Sarawak Premier Tan Sri Abang Johari Tun Openg in Bintulu and Kuching, as priority was given to issues including the handover of Bintulu Port to the state government and Sarawak's 1.8 billion ringgit payment to the federal government.
1: Kita masih meneruskan perundingan dengan Sarawak dan dalam perundingan terkini dengan Premier baru-baru ini di Bintulu dan di Kuching, memang kita tidak umumkan kerana kita nak beri tumpuan kepada 1.8 bilion ringgit yang diberikan kepada Kerajaan Persekutuan julung-julung kalinya dalam sejarah.
0: Dato' Sri Anwar said he has given assurances that talks will continue and an increase to the special grant will be approved as soon as possible. He also described the Bintulu Port handover as a historic milestone, saying it reflects successful negotiations recognizing state rights under the Constitution. On another matter, Dato' Sri Anwar says any request by state governments for additional funding involving a notice of change NOC must be renegotiated before the federal government decides on extra allocations or loans. He said this is because an NOC carries financial implications and requires a fresh assessment, including whether cost increases were due to contractors. He noted that the federal government cannot be automatically bound by state decisions when project costs escalate and approvals must be reviewed accordingly. He was responding to a question on Kedah's request for additional funding for the Pulau Bunting Water Treatment Plant project. Dato' Sri Anwar also assured that the federal government will continue engaging states while balancing revenue and development needs. Later at the Parliament lobby, the Prime Minister unveiled the new Malaysian passport, which features 94 security elements. Dato' Sri Anwar received the passport from Immigration Director General Dato' Zakaria Shaaban during a ceremonial handover. The new design marks a major

0: upgrade in security, and aims to offer greater convenience and value to the public. From July 1st, Malaysians aged 18 and above can apply for the new passport, with options for 5 or 10-year validity. The Malaysian passport is currently ranked 3rd in the 2025 Passport Index, making it one of the world's most powerful passports. The Malaysian Palm Oil Board, MPOB, says its commercialization of more than 240 technologies with a combined potential market value exceeding 6 billion ringgit shows that Malaysia's palm oil research is aligned with industry needs. Plantation and Commodities Minister Dr. Sri Dr. Noraini Ahmad said MPOB research is being translated into technologies, products and solutions that directly benefit the palm oil industry. These include ESG-compliant fertilizers, AI systems for harvesting and grading, and estate mechanization. Launching the MPOB Palm Oil Technology Transfer TOT program 2026 in Bangi, she said technology is now a core requirement to keep the palm oil sector competitive, as Malaysia has capped plantation expansion and must focus on increasing value from existing land. In foreign news, monsoon rains have triggered the collapse of a slag heap at a disused jade mine in Myanmar, killing 5 people and leaving around 15 others missing. The incident happened in Kachin State's Hepakant Township, where around 20 jade scavengers were buried when the unstable waste heap gave way after days of heavy rain. Myanmar's largely unregulated mining sector is centered in Kachin, the world's largest source of jadeite, but the industry is often linked to dangerous working conditions and conflict financing. Japan's finance minister says authorities are ready to take appropriate action after the yen hit a 40-year low against the US dollar. Sasuke Katayama said Japan will act as necessary, signaling possible intervention after the currency came under renewed pressure from geopolitical tensions and interest rate gaps between Japan and the United States. The yen fell past 161.96 per dollar in London trade, its weakest level since 1986, before recovering slightly in Asian trading. A weaker yen is pushing up import costs for Japan, particularly for oil, but has also boosted tourism by making travel and spending cheaper for foreign visitors. And we'll be back after this short message.
1: Feel the excitement of the World Cup 2026. Hashtag Satu Bola, Satu Dunia. 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
0: Welcome back. Turning to sports football. Morocco advanced to the World Cup last 16 after beating the Netherlands in a penalty shootout following a 1-0 draw after extra time in Monterrey. Goalkeeper Yassine Bono made the decisive save to deny Crescencio Somerville before Ismail Saibari scored the winning penalty in a 3-2 shootout victory. The Dutch had taken the lead through Cody Gakpo in the 72nd minute, but Issa Diop equalised in stoppage time to force extra time and penalties. Morocco will face Canada in the last 16 in Houston on Saturday. Meanwhile, streets across Paraguay erupted in celebration after their shock penalty shootout to win over Germany in the World Cup, with the president declaring a national holiday. Thousands gathered in downtown Asunción after Paraguay beat Germany 4-3 on penalties in a tense knockout match, only their second World Cup knockout victory. Germany had never lost a World Cup shootout before, but Paraguay held their nerves despite missing two chances to seal the win earlier. The Albiroja, named after the blue and red of their jersey, will face France or Sweden next. As for Germany, coach Julian Nagelsmann said he wants to stay on despite their penalty shootout defeat to Paraguay. Nagelsmann, who is contracted until 2028, said he will continue if the German Football Federation wants him to, as he prepares for the European Championship and Nations League. Meanwhile, former Liverpool manager Jürgen Klopp, long linked with the role, refused to comment on speculation about taking over the national team. And elsewhere, bleary-eyed fans in Tokyo struggled to come to terms with Japan's World Cup exit after a heartbreaking 2-1 defeat to Brazil. Around 200 fans had gathered for a 2 a.m. public viewing in central Tokyo. The Samurai Blue had aimed to win the World Cup, despite never previously winning a knockout match. While that record remains, supporters said They were proud to have given Brazil a run for their money. And to end the bulletin, here's a recap of the headlines. Distribution of federal allocations based on needs, not tax revenue. And Prime Minister unveils new Malaysian passport with 94 security features.

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playing the wide spectrum of music right here on Trax FM's Midday Buzz. Also here, good afternoon, Malaysia. Now, the new road linking Gedong to Ulu Simunjan in Sarawak via Samalatong is expected to be completed within the next 1 to 2 years. And once it's ready, traveling between Gedong Simunjan and other parts of southern Sarawak will be much more quicker and more convenient, of course. And the new route will also connect major roads heading towards Samarahan, Serian, Kuching, Sri Aman, and also Betong. So why does this matter? Because better roads mean shorter travel times, easier access to schools and all that. Because let's be honest, everyone loves road trips, just the one that is not long ones. Yeah. I still cannot stand like 12 hours on the road. Nope. That's why I prefer to ride a motorbike. That's just me.

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Cat's Eye, gnarly, 31 minutes past the 1, 30th of June, lovely Tuesday. Good afternoon, Malaysia. I'll be with you until 3 on this Tracks Midday Buzz. And looking at the Global Passport Power Rank 2026, Malaysia is ranked 3rd. Together with Singapore, we have Belgium, we have also Luxembourg, Denmark, Germany, Sweden, and the list just goes on. We're currently ranked 3rd, all right? And one of the reasons because is our security. And Malaysia's passport is getting a major upgrade today with 94 security features. But here's my question. How many countries do you think Malaysians can travel to without applying for a traditional visa beforehand? Is it 80? Is it 120? Or more than 170? If you guessed more than 170, you're absolutely correct, because that's one reason why the Malaysian passport consistently ranks among the strongest in the world. Not bad at all. Back to more music. Here's Why Don't We, Chills, right on Tracks. Good afternoon, Malaysia.

Good afternoon, Malaysia. Otto here with you. Now, here's a story that will sure tug at your heartstrings because the oldest sun bear at the Borneo Sun Bear Conservation Center in Sandakan, Sabah has passed away at a remarkable age of 33. After spending 18 years confined in a tiny cage before being rescued, this tiny sun bear finally got the chance to live his later years surrounded by care, comfort, and also nature. His keepers say he was gentle, independent, and had a cheeky habit of letting everyone know when he wasn't impressed with a little bark, apparently. Now, it's a reminder that every rescued animal deserves a second chance, and sometimes love and care can make all the difference. So rest easy, Amacho, I believe the name is. Thanks for reminding us that, you know, it's never too late to give someone a better life.

Cannons with a song called Bad Dream, 51 minutes past one. Good afternoon, Malaysia. Now, think twice before believing everything you see online because deepfakes are on the rise. So the MCMC says it has already received almost 8,000 complaints about AI-generated fake content this year. And that's a huge jump compared to previous years. Now, more than 11,000 fake posts and videos have already been taken down. And under the new Online Safety Act, social media platforms are now expected to labeled content that's generated using AI. So the next time you see a celebrity saying something outrageous or a politician doing something unbelievable, maybe ask yourself this, is this real or is this AI having a little too much fun? So these days, don't just scroll, all right? Stop, think, and verify, because not everything on your screen is real. So make sure you scrutinize every single detail in detail. Stay tuned for the news.

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Good afternoon. Salam Lise Madani. Ilham Ifan with the 2 p.m. news. Prime Minister Dato Sri Anwar Ibrahim has reiterated that announcing new projects or policies during election campaigns is prohibited under election laws. He said the restriction takes effect from nomination day and applies to all levels of government to prevent the misuse of government machinery. However, Dato Sri Anwar said projects that were already approved or funded under a previous federal budget may still be announced. The Entrepreneur and Cooperatives Development Ministry has spent nearly 3 billion ringgit on programs to empower Bumiputra entrepreneurs between 2023 and 2025. Minister Stephen Sim Chee Kiong said the programs are measured by outcomes such as higher sales and business growth among participants. He added that the ministry has also approved 5 billion ringgit in financing for nearly 180,000 entrepreneurs nationwide in the first 5 months of this year. U.S. President Donald Trump has declared a national emergency over a potential fertilizer shortage and temporarily suspended certain duties on phosphate fertilizer imports from Morocco. The White House said the move aims to safeguard food supplies and support agricultural production, with the measure remaining in effect for up to 8 months. The decision comes amid concerns over global fertilizer supply disruptions linked to the conflict in West Asia. Sri Lanka has cut fuel prices by up to 6%, the first reduction since the conflict in West Asia pushed up global energy costs. The price cuts follow a decline in international oil prices after the United States and Iran agreed to hold talks. Sri Lanka, which relies heavily on imported fuel, hopes the move will support its fragile economic recovery under an IMF-backed reform program. And finally, in sports, national men's doubles shuttler Wan Arif Wan Junaidi is ready to shoulder the responsibility of guiding his new partner Kang Kai-shing when they compete in the China Open at the end of July. The 24-year-old Wan Arif said he will not ignore his new partner's input, as he believes that every player brings their own ideas and strengths that can be utilized on court. He added that he will give his full commitment regardless of who his partner is. And that was the news edited by Putri Rosli. Catch the FIFA World Cup 2026 for free on MyTV at the RTL Click OTT platform. Hashtag Satu Bola, Satu Dunia. Experience every goal, every moment, every emotion with RTM. 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Salam Malaysia Madani.

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taking you back in 1978, Khayalan, Black Dog Bone, right here on Tracks. Good afternoon, Malaysia. Auto here with you in the final hour of the show. Now, it still baffles me to know that there are still people throwing rubbish illegally. It's 2026. Now, according to the movie Terminator, by 2029, we'll be fighting robots already. Well, anyway, evidently in Miri, this city council is considering tougher action against litter bugs and illegal dumpers, including mandatory community service. So that means offenders could be ordered to spend hours cleaning up public areas instead of just paying a fine. Why not, right? Free labor with a lesson. Yeah, simple equation. Illegal dumping equals clogged drains, attract pests, increase flood risks, and also cost taxpayers, that's you listening in right now, money every time the council has to clean it up. So yeah, honestly, if you've got time to dump your rubbish, you've probably got the time to throw it away properly, right? Anyway, crowded house, don't dream it's over, right here on Tracks.

0: 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What's this?
1: 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Until it's too late. So always walk facing the traffic. You can make a difference.
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Sixpence None the Richer. Kiss Me, 24 minutes past 2. Good afternoon, Malaysia. Good news for residents in Samarinda and Kota Samarahan because a new 30.4 million ringgit high-level water tank project is on the way. And once it's completed in 2027, well, expected to improve water pressure and also provide a more reliable water supply for thousands of homes. So the project includes two massive water tanks, new pipelines, and upgrades to area's water distribution system. So great news for anyone who's ever had to shower with a trickle of water during peak hours. Yeah, because let's be honest, nothing tests your patience quite like shampooing your hair and waiting for the water pressure to catch up. Sounds like my university days. Ah, yeah, those days. Brings back good memories. While you're just waiting for the water pressure to come in, or you're at the lowest level and you have to wait for the person above you to finish showering, that really tests your patience. Well, anyway, back to more music. Indila, love story.

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The Temptations, My Girl, right here on Tracks. Good afternoon, Malaysia. Now, if you're parking in Kota Kinabalu, Sabah today, and well, here's some good news. The Sabah Smart Parking SSP app is currently facing a technical issue. So, DBKK has temporarily suspended parking enforcement. So, that means no parking compounds will be issued while the app is down. And this is because motorists are currently unable to pay for parking through the system. And I'm looking through it right now as well. I downloaded it through the Apple App Store. And yeah, it's a bit down. But anyway, it's just temporary. And the app is expected to be back online very, very soon. So yes, today might be one of those rare days when you park for free. But don't get too excited. You never know, it might be working then again while you're having your coffee while waiting. Yeah. In the meantime, back to more music. This one, Fowls with a song called Albatross, right here on Tracks. Good afternoon, Malaysia.

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It's Sante, I'm Bunny Money, 50 minutes past 2, good afternoon Malaysia, and just like that, we've reached the finish line of this afternoon, and here's a quick recap of what have been going on, or going on today, during this hour. The World Cup, of course, Morocco beat the Netherlands, moving on to the next round, and creating football fans, which is pumping billions of ringgit into Malaysia's food scene, especially for your favourite mama spots. And remember, if something online looks too unbelievable, it might just be AI, and always double check before you hit that share button, alright? And most importantly, thanks for you joining me and choosing your time to spend with me all throughout this 5 hours, my goodness, since 10 a.m. So whether you're heading back to work, sending the kids to school, or, you know, surviving your Tuesday traffic, I hope I made your journey just a little bit more entertaining. So take care of yourself and be kind to someone today. And remember, tomorrow is another chance to do something awesome. So stay tuned for the news at 3. And then after that will be Else. And she has everything sorted out for you. Her being her. This is Otto saying, through the virtue of patience and wisdom of knowledge, we'll strive for together, Malaysia. Peace. I'm out. Leaving you with The Who. Who are you? Right here on Tracks.

smart maintenance, repair and overall MRO operations, and next-generation aviation technologies. Deputy Investment, Trade and Industry Minister Sim Zerzin emphasized that the shift towards sustainable aviation is not just an environmental duty, it is a strategic economic opportunity for the country. Meanwhile, more than 11,600 false or deepfake posts have been removed following nearly 12,500 complaints received by the Malaysian Communications and Multimedia Commission since 2024. Deputy Communications Minister Teo Ni Ching said, complaints involving deepfakes have risen sharply, prompting stronger action under the Online Safety Act 2025. She said, licensed social media platforms are now required to implement measures to curb the misuse of AI-generated content. In world news, the International Energy Agency has warned that climate change, rising electricity demand, and geopolitical tensions are putting Southeast Asia's energy security under increasing pressure. The agency said extreme weather and flooding could disrupt power generation and supply, while electricity demand is expected to more than double by 2050. It urged governments to strengthen climate resilience through better planning, improved data and targeted investment in vulnerable energy infrastructure. Elsewhere, Ukraine and South Korea have discussed the future of North Korean prisoners of war captured while fighting for Russia. During talks in Seoul, both countries said the prisoners still wish to go to South Korea. Seoul said any transfer would be handled in accordance with domestic laws and reiterated its opposition to repatriating the prisoners against their wishes. And finally, in sports, Mohammad Nafuzi Mohammad Zain has returned as Terengganu FC head coach for a second stint ahead of the new Malaysia League season. The 48-year-old, who previously coached the club from 2019 to 2022, has signed a two-year contract effective this month. His return comes as Terengganu begin a rebuilding phase ahead of the new campaign. And that concludes the news, edited by Putri Rosli. Catch the FIFA World Cup 2026 for free on MyTV and the RTM Click OTT platform. Hashtag Satu Bola, Satu Dunia. 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Salam, Malaysia Madani.

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Us Against the World, 19 minutes past 3 on the clock right now. Hey, what's up? It's Elle Steins with you. This is Trax Drive Time and happy Tuesday. Happy Tuesday to you. It is the final day of June. I still cannot believe we're in June, but happy 30th of June. Happy final day. Today is the full moon, the peak of the full moon. And also, if you're into astrology and and stars and energies, well, Mercury goes retrograde today. We all know what that means. If you don't, well, you can Google it up, all right? But it's all going to be fine. And a big shout out to Otto, who literally just left the building for making me laugh. Okay, anyway, hope you're having a lovely day so far. Weather, again, is pretty iffy. Not too sure what's going to happen. So if you're on the roads right now, please drive safe and also hydrate yourself, okay? Let's take a look at some of the things we can celebrate today, June 30th. Ooh, Social Media Day. We all celebrate this. Come on. Come on. Tell me one person in your life who does not have social media, and I want proof. Exactly. You can't tell me that. So, yeah, you can post, you can retweet, you can reblog, you can comment, hashtag, get involved online on Social Media Day, or try out a new platform to connect with others, find new content, and so much more you can do on Social Media Day. I just posted my June recap on Instagram, so that's me celebrating Social Media Day. It's also Outfit of the Day Day, OOTD Day, World Snorkeling Day. Oh man, the ocean is calling me. The ocean is literally calling me. International Asteroid Day. We've got International Sailor Moon Day. Ooh, I grew up watching this. It was a great show. Yeah, that's about all the things we celebrate today. And if it's your birthday today, best wishes from all of us at Trax FM. You celebrated with some of these amazing people. We've got Mike Tyson. Ooh. We've also got singer Fantasia Barrino. Wait. Season 3 American Idol. Yes, winner. She was the winner, season 3. Mike Tyson turned 60 years old today. Michael Phelps, 41 years old today. The most decorated Olympian of all time, holding 28 Olympic medals. Okay, you celebrated with him. And yeah, once again, best wishes from all of us at Trax FM. Don't forget, later on, 4 till 5, it's going to be the request hour. So if you have any songs you'd like me to play for you, just drop me a DM right now on my Instagram at ElseDines. It's ElseDines. Don't forget to follow me on there too. You can also tweet me using the hashtag TRAXXFM. Or if you have our Trax FM WhatsApp, just drop me your songs on there. And speaking of Fantasia Barrino, here she is with I Believe. This was the winning song. I mean, her last appearance on American Idol. Enjoy.

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3:33 p.m. on the clock right now. Hey, what's up? It's Els Dines with you. This is Tracks Drive Time. Happy final day of the month, 30th of June. Happy Tuesday to you. And just to kickstart the show with some positive feel-good story, of course. You know, ask yourself this question now. Ask yourself, really, what would you do? The first thing, what is the first thing you would do if you have won money? So I'm going to give you R1 million, okay? What would you do if you have won R1 million tax-free money? What's the first thing you would do? Yeah, that kind of shows you, you know, what kind of journey you're on. But this woman, a 48-year-old woman who won £1 million in the lottery, immediately gave her neighbors a gift of money, right? So they can travel on their first family vacation abroad. That is amazing. So her name is Honorata. Scooped up the life-changing tax-free prize in the UK in the millionaire draw, and her first act was selfless generosity. The kind-hearted foster care mother surprised her neighbors of 14 years with the cash to spend on a family getaway. So she said, "It's a life-changing prize for us, but also for our friends and family. Now we can help make life easier for our loved ones, and that is the best feeling in the world." Preach! So, she says, "Good neighbors are one of life's true blessings. They have been wonderful since the day we moved in, and they feel like family to us. Being able to give them money for a holiday so they can make some magical memories together makes me so happy. I just wanted to change the lives of kids who haven't had an easy start in life." And then she says, "I'm blessed that I was able to help children of all ages find a better future. I absolutely love fostering, and this win means I can carry on doing what I love. Winning just makes everything so much easier." Love that for her. So as well as paying for their neighbor's dream getaway, she and her husband will also book their own once-in-a-lifetime trip to mark their 20th wedding anniversary in October. So she says, "We can finally afford it for our special 20th anniversary. We will take my mother, as she deserves a break more than anyone. I'm so happy we can share this win together. Helping the people we love is what this win is all about for us." Love that for her. So, I mean, this is just a story, a reminder, you know, it can be as simple as buying a drink for a bottle of water for someone, or helping someone in need. It doesn't have to be, oh, book your neighbor's getaway. Just start somewhere small. May this story be a reminder to all of you. If you can't find a kind person, be the kind person.

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3: 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Turkey's Hakan Şükür holds the record for the fastest goal in World Cup history. In 2002, he found the back of the net against South Korea just 10.8 seconds after the opening whistle.
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12 minutes till the top of the hour. It's Els Dines with you. This is Trax Drive Time. And if you haven't already heard, or, you know, if you have been planning to replace your old refrigerator or air conditioner, you could save an extra 200 ringgit. Pew, pew, pew, pew. Okay, starting 1st of July, which is tomorrow, eligible households can apply for a 200 ringgit rebate when purchasing selected energy-efficient refrigerators and air conditioners under the Noor at Petra 2026 domestic program. So the rebate applies to appliances bearing 4 or 5-star energy efficiency labels certified by the Energy Commission or the Energy Commission of Sabah. A total of 160,000 rebates will be available under the program, which is implemented by the Ministry of Energy Transition and Water Transformation, Petra, through the Sustainable Energy Development Authority, Seda Malaysia. So the initiative is intended to encourage more households to switch to energy efficient appliances. Okay, applications for the rebate open on 1st of July, which is tomorrow. So if you don't know of this, now you do. 200 ringgit extra rebate. Okay, if you are planning to replace your old refrigerator or air conditioner, households can find the eligibility requirements, application process, and the list of approved refrigerator and air conditioner brands and models on Seda Malaysia's official website. So you can just type in SEDA and you go and look whether you are eligible for it or not. Let your friends and family know of this. Alrighty. Anyway, we've got more news coming up at 4 with Ilham. And then don't forget, 4 till 5 is going to be the request hour. So if you have any songs you'd like me to play for you, just drop me a DM right now on my Instagram at elsdines. It's ELSDINES. Don't forget to follow me on there too. You can also tweet me using the hashtag TRAXXFM or drop me your song on our WhatsApp.

Good afternoon. Salam Malaysia Madani. Ilham Irfan with the news at 4 p.m. The Finance Ministry has clarified that the proposed adjustment to the Health Ministry's operating budget is up to 500 million ringgit.

350 ringgit and features enhanced security with 94 anti-forgery features. He added the existing passports remain valid until their expiry date, so there is no need for immediate replacement. Two Malaysians injured in a roadside bomb explosion in Thailand's Naratiwat province have returned home for further treatment. Wisma Putra said both victims were discharged from hospital in Thailand before being escorted across the Malaysia-Thailand border and transferred to a hospital in Kelantan. Thai authorities said the Malaysians were not the intended targets of the attack, which is believed to have been carried out by suspected insurgents. Elsewhere, businesses closed and security was tightened across parts of South Africa as anti-immigrant protests raised fears of violence. Police and military personnel were deployed, while many foreign nationals stayed home or fled amid concerns over attacks. President Cyril Ramaphosa said public concerns over illegal immigration should be heard, but stressed that protests must remain peaceful and free of violence. And finally, in tennis, defending champion Jannik Sinner came from a set down to beat Miomir Kecmanovic in five sets and reached the second round of Wimbledon. Despite slipping and finishing the match with a bloodstained trainer, Sinner recovered to end his five-set losing streak at Grand Slams. Elsewhere, Novak Djokovic advanced with a four-set win over Wu Yibing, while Andrei Rublev and Casper Ruud suffered first-round exits. And that was the news edited by Putri Rosli. Catch the FIFA World Cup 2026 for free on MyTV and the RTM Click OTT platform. Hashtag Satu Bola, Satu Dunia. 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Salam, Melissa Madani.

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2: The 11-second lightning strike. Turkey's Hakan Şükür holds the record for the fastest goal in World Cup history. In 2002, he found the back of the net against South Korea just 10.8 seconds after the opening whistle.

just so you know. 15 minutes past 4 on the clock right now. Hey, what's up? It's Els Dines with you. This is Trax Drive Time. And yes, it is the request hour, your hour, which is my favorite because I get to play you songs from 70s, 80s, 90s, 2000s, K-pop, J-pop, rock, you name it. So if you have any songs you'd like me to play for you, just drop me a DM right now on my Instagram at Els Dines. It's ELSDINES. Don't forget to follow me on there too. You can also tweet me using the hashtag TRAXXFM. Or if you have our Trax FM WhatsApp, just drop me your songs on there. Just like these ones coming in on WhatsApp. Christiana requesting for Keith Urban, You'll Think of Me. Brian requesting for Michael Bolton, Steel Bars. FMR requesting for Oasis, Stop Crying Your Heart Out. Oh, I couldn't stop if I wanted to because of the Germany match. Because I can't believe they're eliminated. That's 3 World Cups in a row, Germany. What are you doing? So, there we go. Those are the 3 songs lined up for you. Once again, if you have any songs you'd like me to play, just drop me a DM right now on my Instagram at Els Dines. It's ELSDINES. Let's go!

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1: 4:29 p.m. on the clock right now, and it is of course time for us to check with the Met Department for the latest on weather updates. On the phone line today we have Hannah. Hi, Hannah.
2: Hi.
1: Hello. How are you?
2: Fine, thank you.
1: Right. So, is it raining at your area now? Like, or is it warm?
2: It's
1: raining.
2: It's quite raining heavily in Petaling Jaya right now.
1: Okay, because just now when I left my house, it was still a bit like cloudy, bit sunny, and then I don't know, but now apparently it's raining. All right. So, how's the weather looking like for this evening, please?
2: Okay. Good afternoon, everyone. Current weather radar shows rainfall activities now occurring in northern part of Peninsula Malaysia, specifically in Perlis, Pulau Langkawi, and few locations in Kedah. Heavy showers and thunderstorms also are currently tracking over few locations in Perak, Selangor, Kuala Lumpur, Negeri Sembilan, Pahang, and most locations in Johor. The wet weather conditions in the mentioned areas are expected to last until this late evening. Meanwhile, most divisions in Sarawak remain wet since this morning and expected to continue until night. As for Sabah, the rainfall activities are more concentrated over Sandakan Division that expected to last until night. So, please stay safe on the roads and keep an umbrella handy. That's all current weather updates from Met Malaysia. For more upcoming weather status, please visit our official website or follow us on social media platform. 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
1: All right, Hannah, thank you very much for
2: all right,
1: that.
2: You're welcome.
1: And, okay, so today is the final day of June, the 30th.
2: Yeah, sure.
1: Yeah, so I only have one question for you. How has your month of June been? Was it long or short?
2: Is it long or short?
1: Yeah, like did it pass really quickly or did it pass really slowly?
2: it's passed really quickly.
1: Really?
2: But then I have a chance to celebrate my birthday.
1: Ooh.
2: And also my anniversary on June. June is very
1: special.
2: Waiting month of the year for me.
1: I love it for you. Happy belated birthday from all of us at Trax FM.
2: All right, thank you.
1: All right, what can I play for you for today?
2: Life Half from Blind.
1: Oh, nice
2: Life
1: one.
2: Blind, yes.
1: Love it, love it. Happy birthday. You take care, all right?
2: Thank you.
1: Okay, bye.
2: Right, okay, bye.

best hour. And again, today we've got a set of twins. Well, basically a pair of twins requesting for BTS. Okay, Wannabe and Sheely. So Wannabe requesting for Mic Drop. Sheely requesting for Save Me. This is Can't Believe. We are already, can't believe we're saying goodbye to June. Yes, goodbye June. And then we've got Aya requesting for Tata Young El Nino. All right, so we're going to start off with a double play of BTS Mic Drop. Let's go.

7 minutes till the top of the hour, and it's time to wrap up the request hour. Loving the vibes today, okay? We started off slow, mellow, and then bang! All right, let's take a look at the next three songs lined up. Akhil requesting for Ray, Where Is My Husband? Oh, love that song. Thank you so much. Najee requesting for Beach Boys, Wouldn't It Be Nice? And Chong requesting for Justin Timberlake, Mirror. So those are the three songs lined up for you. We've got the news coming up at 5 with Ilham. I shall be back after that.

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Salam Sejahtera, Salam Malaysia Madani, Ilham Efon with Prime at 5 p.m. The headlines: Dewan Rakyat passes bill allowing prosecution of child sex offences committed overseas. And Madani book vouchers for 2.2 million students redemption begins tomorrow. The news info. The Dewan Rakyat has passed the Sexual Offences Against Children Amendment Bill 2026, extending the Act's jurisdiction to cover offences committed outside Malaysia. The bill was passed by majority vote after debate by 25 government and opposition MPs. Deputy Minister in the Prime Minister's Department, M.

0: is prohibited under the Election Offences Act 1954. However, he said announcing projects that had already been approved or funded under previous federal budgets does not breach election laws. He also said existing guidelines on the use of government assets and facilities during election campaigns remain in force.
1: Jadi kalau ini terpakai bagi projek baru, ada masalah dibangkitkan kerana projek diteruskan. 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
0: On another note, Dato' Sri Anwar stressed that the government has never barred programs from being held in Felda settlements, including those organized by state governments, as long as they do not involve the use of federal machinery for election campaigning. He said state governments are free to organize events in Felda areas, but election laws prohibit the use of government resources, including Felda assets, for campaign purposes. The Prime Minister added that there is nothing preventing a Menteri Besar from entering Felda settlements to organize programs. He also said the Madani government remains committed to improving Felda communities through initiatives to revitalize settlements that had previously suffered from poor management. The Dewan Rakyat was also told more than 2.2 million students under the Education Ministry will benefit from the Madani Book Voucher Program 2026, backed by an allocation of 221.6 million ringgit. Deputy Education Minister Wong Kah-wo said 100 ringgit e-vouchers can be redeemed from tomorrow until October 31st via the Book Capital platform. He said more than 2.2 million students from removed class to Form 6, as well as vocational colleges, matriculation colleges, and teacher training institutes are eligible. He added that the program also features a special focus on selected titles, including literature, history, philosophy, economics, and human capital development, as well as books on AI, STEM, and digitalization. Meanwhile, the Ministry of Entrepreneur and Cooperative Development, KUSCOP, has spent nearly 3 billion ringgit on various programs to empower Bumiputra entrepreneurs from 2023 to 2025. Minister Stephen Sim Chee Kiong said the effectiveness of the spending is measured through outcome indicators, including at least 20% increase in sales among participants and 150 companies expanding their businesses.
2: Contohnya, pencapaian utama adalah seperti berikut. 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
0: He added, for the first 5 months of this year, the ministry approved 5 billion ringgit in financing, benefiting nearly 180,000 entrepreneurs of various races and business categories nationwide. Malaysians aged 18 and above can now apply for the new security-enhanced international Malaysian passport starting tomorrow, with validity options of 5 or 10 years. Home Minister Dato' Sri Saifuddin Nasution Ismail said the longer validity option offers greater convenience, especially for frequent travellers. The 10-year passport is priced at 350 ringgit, saving 50 ringgit compared to 2 5-year renewals. The new passport features 94 security elements, up from 49 previously, including holograms, ultraviolet printing, and latent images to reduce forgery and misuse. The Ministry of Transport has deferred full enforcement of speed limitation devices, SLDs, installation in commercial vehicles to give the industry more time to comply in an orderly manner. In a statement, the ministry said the decision was made after feedback from operators, especially those with large fleets still scheduling retrofit installations. Phase 3 enforcement was previously scheduled to begin on July 1st. In foreign news, an Indonesian court has convicted former Education Minister Nadiem Makarim of corruption and sentenced him to 10 years in prison. He was found guilty of graft linked to Chromebook procurement for schools during the COVID-19 pandemic, causing about $120 million US dollars in state losses.

0: Court also ordered him to pay fines and more than $45 million in restitution or face additional jail time. The case marks a dramatic fall for the co-founder of ride-hailing app Gojek, once a prominent figure in Indonesia's tech sector. Nepal is battling a surge in bird flu cases, with authorities slaughtering more than 596,000 poultry and shutting the country's only zoo. The outbreak was first reported on March 18th and has since led to the culling of chickens and other domestic birds, as well as the destruction of more than a million eggs. Officials say cases have been recorded in 11 districts, including three in the Kathmandu Valley, where the outbreak is most severe. Authorities suspect the disease may be being spread by crows. And we'll be back after this short message.
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0: Welcome back onto Sports Football. Paraguay sensationally sent four-time champions Germany crashing out of the World Cup on Monday, as Brazil and Morocco also secured dramatic wins to reach the last 16. The defeat marked Germany's first ever loss in a World Cup penalty shootout. Meanwhile, Brazil coach Carlo Ancelotti said he knew his side would eventually score and praised their patience after a last-grab 2-1 win over Japan. Substitute Gabriel Martinelli struck in the 95th minute in Houston to send Dark Horses Japan out, scoring the latest normal time winning goal in World Cup knockout history since 1966. Ancelotti said his team had been made to suffer but stay composed, adding he told players at halftime not to lose patience as they were going to score sooner or later. And finally, Morocco coach Mohamed Aouabi believes his side can make a deep run at the World Cup, saying the Atlas Lions can be unstoppable if they perform to their potential. The African champions booked their place in the last 16 after beating the Netherlands on penalties following a 1-0 draw after extra time. They will face co-host Canada in the next round, with a potential quarterfinal against France or Sweden. And to end the bulletin, here's a recap of the headlines. Dewan Rakyat passes bill allowing prosecution of child sex offences committed overseas. And Madani book vouchers for 2.2 million students' redemption begins tomorrow.

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1: And Messi! 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

I'm happy Tuesday, isn't it? 30th of June. Hope you're having a lovely day so far. If you're on the roads right now, please drive safe. If it's raining at some of your areas, please exercise extra caution, all right? And just sharing some of the redemptions that are starting tomorrow, July 1st. Some things you can look forward to. If you haven't already heard, Malaysians will be able to apply for a new international passport with an option of up to 10 years validity starting tomorrow as the government begins rolling out the updated document nationwide. So the new passport will be introduced in phases across 71 passport offices. Under the new structure, applicants age 18 and above can choose between a 5-year passport or a 10-year validity option, depending on their travel needs. Existing passports will remain valid until their expiry dates, and there is no requirement for immediate replacement. Okay, remember that. And another thing happening tomorrow, 1st of July, the 100 ringgit Madani book voucher for all secondary school students under the Ministry of Education and students at public universities nationwide can be redeemed starting tomorrow. So parents, please take note. Let your children know of this. And students, please take note. More than 2.2 million students will be eligible to receive the 100 ringgit e-voucher under the Madani book voucher 2026 program. So students can redeem their vouchers starting tomorrow, 1st of July, until 31st October. Vouchers can only be redeemed and used on designated online platforms. Online, okay? Secondary school students can redeem their vouchers and purchase books on the Book Capital platform. Okay, that's for secondary school students. Public university students can use the My Siswa Place portal. So the vouchers would be distributed digitally to improve transparency. This is what they said. This system ensures full transparency and that all allocations are used to purchase books. It also allows us to ensure there is no leakage. The advantage is that students not only in urban areas, but also those in rural and remote areas can easily purchase books and have them delivered directly to them. So that's why it's done online, all right? So make sure you take note of these. Anyway, we've got the FIFA World Cup updates coming up right now. Pump It, Black Eyed Peas. Tracks of them.

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1: 5:30 p.m. on the clock right now, and it's time for your daily World Cup updates. I literally cannot do this today, okay? I even told my boss, can I not do the updates today? The knockout stage of the FIFA World Cup has exploded into life with dramatic late goals, penalty shootouts, and two major footballing powerhouses crashing out of the tournament in a single day, okay? So, Brazil were the first team today to book their place in the round of 16 after a dramatic 2-1 victory over Japan. I mean, just when everyone thought the game was heading into extra time, substitute Gabriel Martinelli became Brazil's hero by scoring in the 6th minute of stoppage time, beating goalkeeper Zion Suzuki and keeping Brazil's World Cup dream alive. So yeah, Japan had opened the scoring in the 29th minute through Kaishu Sano after a Brazilian defensive mistake. So Brazil fought back in the second half with Casemiro heading home the equalizer in the 56th minute before Martinelli's dramatic late winner sealed the victory. So although Japan's campaign comes to an end, they leave the tournament with plenty of pride after, you know, another impressive World Cup performance, despite still searching for their first ever victory in the World Cup knockout match. They even bowed to the crowd, okay? The biggest shock, I'm going to do this without crying, okay? Just know that this is really difficult for me. The biggest shock of the tournament at the time came when four-time World Cup champions and four-time runners-up Germany were knocked out by Paraguay after a dramatic penalty shootout. Like, what even is that, right? What even? Okay, Paraguay took the lead in the 42nd minute before Germany responded in the second half, equalizing in the 54th minute, okay? Neither side could find a winner in normal time or extra time, forcing the match to penalties. Paraguay held their nerve to win the shootout 4-3 and booked their place in the round of 16. Germany's hopes took an early hit when goal scorer Kai Havertz missed the opening penalty, allowing Paraguay to seize the momentum and complete one of the biggest upsets of the tournament. And if I'm telling you, okay, Manuel Neuer, he did his job, okay? Big ups to him. Okay, his final one as well. He's 40 years old. And even Captain Joshua Kimmich said, we did not play a good game. We deserve to be eliminated. So he's owning up to it, okay? But yeah, if Germany's elimination was shocking, the next match delivered another massive surprise. The Netherlands have also been knocked out of the FIFA World Cup after losing to Morocco in a dramatic penalty shootout. So it looked as though the Netherlands were on their way to the round of 16 after Cody Hakpo broke the deadlock in the 72nd minute. However, just as the final whistle approached, Morocco found a lifeline. Issa Diop scored a dramatic stoppage time equalizer to keep Moroccan hopes alive and send the match into extra time. So neither side could find a winner during the additional 30 minutes, meaning penalties would decide another round of 32 clash. So Morocco kept their composure from the spot, converting three penalties to the Netherlands 2 to complete yet another stunning upset. In the space of just one day, two European giants, Germany and the Netherlands, have seen their World Cup dreams come to an unexpected end in the round of 32, highlighting just how unpredictable this tournament has become. Yo, let's talk about the Germany penalty. Like, what is that? Like, okay, even the commentator said it was a soft mistake. Okay, anyway, right. Morocco will now face Canada in the round of 16 on 5th of July, with a place in the quarterfinals at stake. These dramatic results mean Brazil, Paraguay and Morocco have all progressed to the round of 16 alongside hosts Canada, or Japan, Germany and the Netherlands head home after an unforgettable day of knockout football today. So anyway, alright, okay, moving on. Tonight at 1 a.m, catch Ivory Coast taking on Norway, with winners set to face Brazil In their round of 16, France takes on Sweden at 5 a.m. with the winner set to face Paraguay. Mexico takes on Ecuador tomorrow 9 a.m. So all this and more on TV OK and Sukan Plus via RTM Click. I've got Shakira, Burna Boy, Die Die coming up.
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0: Hey, Els. 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
1: Wow! What do you mean? Since when were you interested in World Cup, man?
0: I mean, I wouldn't say I'm interested lah. But you know, I want to watch it, you know, for the cute guys.
1: Hey, Anna, you and me same, man.
0: No way. You're watching for the cute guys too?
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1: 11 minutes till the top of the hour, and it is of course time for us to check with LLM for the latest on traffic updates. On the phone lines today I have Shafiq. Hi Shafiq.
2: Hi, and how are you?
1: Hey, you already know how I'm feeling, okay?
2: Yeah, I know that you're feeling. You're sad, huh?
1: Yeah, I'm very, very sad. But it's okay. Germany got kicked out.
2: Yeah.
1: Now we're waiting for England, yeah? Because it's your team.
2: Waiting for England, Argentina. But else, life must go on, huh?
1: Of course, life must go on. All right, but how are you, Shafiq? How are you today?
2: All right, thank you,
1: all right. Okay, good. So... Let's take a look at the traffic, okay?
2: Okay, alright. Thank you, Al. And Track FM, good evening and salam Malaysia. Madani, this is time for your traffic, Track FM traffic update to help you navigate your drive safely today. Let's head straight to the major highway. On Plus E2, North-South Expressway, traffic slow moving from Yongpeng Utara to Pago. Traffic is crawling heading now. This is due to an accident at kilometer 112.4, which is currently blocking the right lane. Please exercise caution with and be patient as you pass through the area. On Sungai Besi toward the city center, having slow moving traffic is being reported. This is due to a combination of evening rush hour congestion and with weather condition. Do slow down on those slick road and keep a safe following distance. On Elite Highway, USJ to Shah Alam commuter heading northbound will experience delay. We have reported of an accident at kilometer 6.5, which is currently obstructing the emergency lane. Move to West Coast Expressway. We have a grim reminder to stay alert on the road. A fatal accident has occurred at kilometer 6.7 from Banting to SKB Interchange northbound. Traffic is heavily impacted, so please look out for emergency vehicle and consider alternative road if you can. Across the Klang Valley on NKV and Kasas, heavy traffic still slow moving from Setia Alam to Shah Alam and slow moving from Kota Kemuning to Haigom and Sunway to Kewajipan. Move to LDP and Spring, congestion is reported from Puchong Utama to Cable Bridge and Damansara Toll to Kayu Ara. On Best Raya, traffic is slow moving from City Centre to Salak Selatang and over the MPE, traffic is still heavy from Pantai Dalam to Gucai Lama and Bangsa to Pantai Dalam. For real-time update, follow LM Info Traffic on X or check our Facebook and TikTok page. 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
1: All right, Shafiq, thank you very much for
2: yeah,
1: that.
2: Yeah, you're welcome, Elf.
1: All right, so anyway, today is the final day of June, right? So
2: yeah.
1: How has your month of June been so far? Do you think it's passed by very quickly or very slowly?
2: I think on June, very slowly.
1: Yeah, me too.
2: Yeah, slowly.
1: Very so slow.
2: I think now 1 July, but the thing.
1: I cannot tell you, Shafiq. All right, lah, Shafiq. Okay, anyway, thank you very much for that. You take care,
2: yeah,
1: all right?
2: Welcome,
1: and okay, bye.
2: Okay, bye-bye.
1: There we go. That was Shafiq from LLM. Traffic is slow. So if it's raining at your area, please drive safe. All right, we've got the news coming up at 6. I shall be back after that.

Assalamualaikum Madani, the news update at 6 PM. 9.15 million Sumbangan Tunai Rahmah recipients eligible for benefits under the My Salam B40 National Protection Scheme based on this year's criteria. Second Finance Minister Dato Sri Amir Hamzah Azizan said since its launch in 2019 until December 31st, 2025, some 1.88 million individuals have received payouts totaling 1.42 billion ringgit. With a remaining fund balance of 490.9 million ringgit as of end 2025, the scheme remains well positioned to continue supporting its target group. Meanwhile, the Healthy and Safe Drivers program has been integrated into the Road Transport Department's system to streamline medical checks for commercial drivers renewing licenses. Transport Minister Anthony Look said the digital system removes the need for physical forms and links 500 panel clinics directly to MySika. He added that 30,000 drivers will benefit from subsidized health screenings at 30 ringgit under the initial phase of the program. In other news, the Employment Insurance System Amendment Bill 2025 has been retabled in the Dewan Rakyat to revise its penalty structure for employers. Deputy Human Resources Minister Dato Khairul Firdaus Akbar Khan said the changes take into account concerns from MSMEs over the previously proposed 10,000 ringgit maximum fine. The revised bill introduces a more progressive penalty

0: criminal sentencing ahead of a September election, with legislation to push courts to more often use the higher end of the punishment scale and impose longer sentences for serial offenders. Justice Minister Gunnar Stromer said Sweden has grappled with a gang crime wave for the past two decades. Although no shootings have come down significantly in the last 4 years, crime is still one of the most important issues for voters. And that was the news, edited by Putri Rosli. Catch the FIFA World Cup 2026 for free on MyTV and the RTM Click OTT platform. Hashtag Satubola Satudunia. 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Salam Melissa Madani.
1: Hello!
0: Yo!
1: Happy Tuesday!
0: Happy Tuesday, that's right.
1: It is the final day of June!
0: Yeah.
1: And what a day it has been. What a year this month has been. You know what I'm saying?
0: You know what that means? It means that we are smack in the middle of the year, you know?
1: Yes!
0: And like...
1: And it's okay. I have so many questions, but before we get into the questions, how are you, Kevin?
0: I'm fine. How are you?
1: It has not been the best.
0: I don't want to hear that.
1: Okay.
0: Come on.
1: Yeah.
0: Only a
1: you are not even going. You are not even going to believe why I'm having the worst day.
0: Oh,
1: Germany got kicked out. Like, okay.
0: Yes.
1: Like,
0: wait, were you supporting Germany?
1: Yeah.
0: Oh.
1: Is this how it feels when you support?
0: Yeah.
1: I see.
0: Get even worse when your team doesn't qualify.
1: Yeah,
0: it's even worse.
1: No, Kevin, I'm so sorry, okay? But honestly.
0: At least you got knocked out. I never even made it to the World Cup.
1: I know. But I could not believe it would affect me so much.
0: Yes.
1: So this morning, because I was like, oh, no. And then I didn't eat. I couldn't function. I called my boss. I'm like, do I really need to give the updates for World Cup today? Because I don't want to.
0: Yeah.
1: Can I just pass it to the newsroom? And they said, else, you must eat what? I said, no, I can't do it without crying.
0: Oh.
1: And then, so.
0: That's why we love the game, man. Because we smile, we laugh, we cheer, we cry.
1: Yeah. And the worst part was the penalties, right?
0: Yes.
1: Why did it have to happen to the team that I'm supporting? Like, why? With the whole, the referee saying, oh, I don't think this is, the whole thing. Like, why? Why can't it be the Netherlands watching? Okay, anyway. Right. That's how I'm feeling. But everything's good. I've cried it all out. It's all good now.
0: You'll take time. Time is the best healer. That's what they say.
1: Gee, thanks, Kevin. I don't need to hear that now. But all right, since today is the final day of June.
0: Okay.
1: Your month in three words. Let's go.
0: I can't wait for June to be over, man. Seriously.
1: Feel like June has been, that's why I'm saying June has been a very, it's been a long year.
0: Yeah. For me, it's been very expensive.
1: Year? I mean, month?
0: Yeah.
1: Ah.
0: I don't know why. I don't know why, right? Like just things just crop up, right? Like, subscriptions I didn't even know I had.
1: Oh, right.
0: Suddenly, automatically renewed.
1: Oh, no.
0: Then like some taxes I've never paid for years. Suddenly the letter comes. And then last 2 days, right, I had electrical problems in my house. I had to pay a lot of money to fix it up.
1: Right, and your teeth as well, remember?
0: Yes. There's another one. Thanks for reminding me. Yeah, exactly.
1: The renovation in your mouth.
0: Oh, renovation in my mouth, in my house. Oh, it's like expensive month, man. Expensive month.
1: And it's not even your birthday yet.
0: Yeah, I know. Come on. Get over.
1: Okay, so the first word, expensive. Second,
0: expensive.
1: Let's go.
0: It's been busy. I've had a lot of work.
1: Right,
0: Some travels to do.
1: Oh, okay, yes.
0: And
1: final?
0: And football. Yeah. No, the thing that's taking my mind off all this like negative stuff, right?
1: It's football.
0: It's football, man.
1: Right.
0: It's football.
1: Okay.
0: Yeah.
1: I forget which one, because since Italy did not qualify, which is your default again?
0: Portugal.
1: Portugal, right. Yes. Okay, that's the one. Okay.
0: That's the one. Cristiano Ronaldo, my man. Yeah.
1: Okay. Yes. He is. Right. Okay. So those are the three words for you.
0: Yes. What about you?
1: Oh my gosh. Okay. Look, mine has been, I would say, lengthy.
0: Oh, lengthy, yes.
1: So the first week of June passed by really quickly.
0: Okay.
1: Come the second week, it's like I'm stuck in the tyranny of time. Like time is not moving.
0: It's not moving,
1: You know what I'm saying?
0: Yes, yes.
1: So it's been long. Like even today when I opened the show, I'm like, oh, happy 30th of June.
0: Yeah.
1: I wanted to say happy in July, y'all.
0: I know, before that, right, you can't see the 30th, right? It's like so far away.
1: Yes.
0: It's so far.
1: It is, really. So I'm going to bid goodbye to this month.
0: Yes.
1: And today as well.
0: That's right.
1: I'm going to forget everything happened.
0: That's right.

0: move on to the next half of the year, okay?
1: That's right. Yeah. I tell you what, let's call the next half of the year. Today is a brand new year. We only live by half a year, okay?
0: Yes, yes.
1: Okay, we don't believe in one full 12 months.
0: Our year
1: is just 6 months.
0: Correct.
1: And it starts today. Tomorrow. The new year. The new year, yeah.
0: Will you be doing the news tomorrow?
1: I will be.
0: Tomorrow, both of us are going to wish each other Happy New Year.
1: Happy New Year.
0: Happy New Half Year. Happy 2026, we're going to say that, all right? Okay, anyway, Kevin, we shall catch you at 6:45, all righty? Bye!
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21 minutes past 6 on the clock right now. Hey, what's up? It's Els Dines with you. And yes, it's the opinion hour where your opinion matters. But today, I've got this article, and today will be the only time I talk about World Cup, okay? Because I'm going to have a clean slate starting tomorrow, just as our newsreader Kevin Francis mentioned, since Germany got kicked out. All right. Okay, knocked out. Okay, I'm done. Apart from all the updates that I have to give, all right? But anyway, what I found very interesting was a couple of videos that I stumbled upon, like a few Facebook reels, Instagram reels, TikTok even. They are using animals to predict who's going to win, right? Like, I mean, whether like Japan playing with Brazil, Japan against Brazil. And then there's this parrot. This is the reels that I've been watching. This parrot predicts, so the owner kind of draws the flag on the plastic cup, right? On a paper cup, and then asks the parrot to guess. And then the parrot use its claws, like the hen, to guess which one it will, which country will win. So apparently it's done all right, I would say. This is the weirdest thing I've seen this year about on World Cup. But let's take a look. There were apparently 12 animals who predicted the World Cup, if you don't already know. And I feel like I was in that era when I started watching World Cup. It was Paul the Octopus. That's why I remember it vividly. But let's take a look way back. 2006, Nelly the Elephant. Nelly the Elephant. So, tournaments. 2006 World Cup, 2010 World Cup, success. Correctly predicted 30 out of 33 matches. Yo, Nelly! Today, Nelly is still alive, playing with her football at her park in North Germany. Ah, should have just asked Nelly whether, you know, Germany would be knocked out. But there we go. That's the first one. And then 2008, we've got Paul the Octopus. What? That early? Paul's keepers would present him with two food field boxes. So, yeah. Adorned with the flags of teams from an upcoming match, whichever he ate from was taken as his prediction. So the tournament was 2010 World Cup. Paul was involved in that. Success. Correctly predicted 12 out of 14 matches. Died of natural causes in October 2010, just months after his World Cup fame. No, Paul! Right, and then we've got Manny the Parakeet. 2010 as well. Singapore's feathered forecaster assisted his owner at a Little India fortune-telling shop. He would exit his cage and flip over one of two flag-marked cards with his beak. So tournaments, 2010 World Cup he was involved in, correctly predicted 5 out of 7. Today, believed to still be alive, continuing his fortune-telling duties in Singapore. So that's way back when, all right? But I want to know, I'll come back and share the rest of the animals. But if you want to see which animal predict a World Cup win, right? What animal would it be? I want to hear from you. You can join in on this fun game. You can tweet me using the hashtag TRAXXFM or give me a call right now, 03-228-25491, 03-228-24746.

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0: 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Good evening.
1: Hello.
0: Wow, wow, wow. Kariza, how are you?
1: So maybe June was slow because we rarely talked in June.
0: Yes, I kind of agree.
1: Yeah.
0: Yeah, but anyway, how are you, Kariza?
1: Yeah, June was slow for me too. In a very not so good way as well.
0: Right, you mean it's too long, you mean? Like,
1: it's long and also a lot of like irritating things as well.
0: It's June. That's why I blame it on June, watch it. Right.
1: Yeah.
0: But anyway, okay, so have you been watching the World Cup?
1: No, I've just been looking at highlights and like listening to people's commentaries.
0: Right.
1: I'm not really the biggest World Cup person.
0: Okay, that's all right. I mean, we all have our own quirks. But okay, are you supporting any like country of your choice for the World Cup?
1: I was actually supporting Netherlands, but I think they're out, right?
0: Yeah, they were just out today.
1: Yeah, so it was like, see, all these good ones, they're being kicked out. Like, Germany, Netherlands, Japan.
0: Yo, right? Don't,
1: they're all the
0: stop
1: classics,
0: it.
1: Right?
0: You're hurting me. Why do you want to hurt me with that?
1: Okay. No, it hurts me too. And then, like, to hear that, wow, what a time has changed.
0: I know, yes. I 100% agree. But today, I'm talking about the 12 animals who have predicted the World Cup, right? So, if one animal, what animal would you like to see predict the World Cup?
1: The other one that I was thinking of was dolphins.
0: Ooh, oh my gosh, you and me both.
1: Like, yeah.
0: Yeah, it can just jump out the water and guess which flag or whatever, right? Like, pick a flag.
1: Because dolphins are quite smart, like, and I feel like, you know, they've been studying, like, dolphins punya communication, brain, all that stuff.
0: Yeah.
1: Then I guess you can even add this in and be like, okay, do they have any instinctual statistical knowledge or, like, brain power that way?
0: Interesting. I feel I want to see a frog jump on a flag or something.
1: How about like, okay, we'll go local and we'll go with like the tapir or maybe like pangolin, you know, like something Malaysian.
0: A hornbill.
1: Yes, a hornbill. Like, very, very Malaysian, like, you know, animal. Like, kind of Malaysian animal.
0: Yeah, to those of you tuning in right now, patent pending. Copyright belongs to Kariza and myself, yeah?
1: So you have to come and look for us when this happens.
0: Yes! Oh my gosh, we are going to make millions! Watch it. Oh my gosh. All right, La Kariza, thank you so much for calling. I really missed your voice. Thank you so much. You take care, all right?
1: Bye!
0: There we go. Today we're talking about the World Cup and the 12 animals who have predicted the World Cup. Like I said, today will be the only day I talk about World Cup because it hurts me already. So earlier on, I was talking about Paul the Octopus, Nelly the Elephant, and so on and so forth. Big Head the Turtle, 2014 World Cup, success rate mixed. 2018, Achilles the Cat. 2018 World Cup, close to 90% at his peak during the tournament. Wow. And then we've got Rubio the Octopus, 2018. Rubio was Japan's eight-legged oracle for Russia, 2018. And he predicted results by moving between flag-marked sections of his tank. 2018 World Cup, success rate 100% in the group stage. Sadly, he was turned into sashimi before the knockout rounds. Oh, poor thing. Poor Rubio. So there we go. I want to hear from you because animal oracles have been playfully predicting World Cup matches since 2010. Okay, they typically make their choices by eating from food bowls, kicking balls toward flag marked nets, and or selecting between team branded items. So I feel like hornbill would be good, right? If we're gonna go local, what animal would you want to see predict the World Cup? So as of late, I've seen parrots in some videos. I think I want to see, like, yeah, why not? Hornbill or a frog. Come on, frog is accessible. So put two flags in front of them. in the upcoming matches, ask a frog to just jump on the flag or something. But I want to hear from you if you want to participate in this. You can tweet me using the hashtag TRAXXFM or give me a call 03-228-25491, 03-228-24746.

0: 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Today's market update.
1: It's time for Trax Trade Talk. Hello, Kevin.
2: Hello, Elle.
1: Okay, all right. Okay. Mm. Clean slate for tomorrow. But okay, let's get this done quickly because I want to hear your opinion,
2: all
1: okay?
2: All right.
1: So Malaysia wants to step into the future of aviation, but not just any aviation. We're talking greener and cleaner flights, yeah? So what exactly is going on here?
2: Well, Els, yes, Malaysia is aiming to become a regional hub for sustainable aviation fuel, or SAF, along with green aerospace manufacturing and other low-carbon aviation technologies. Now, Deputy Investment, Trade and Industry Minister Sim Si Sin said this isn't just about the environment, it's also about economic opportunity, investment and making Malaysia more competitive in a global aerospace industry.
1: Right, so what exactly is Malaysia trying to gain from this shift?
2: Well, according to the minister, Malaysia already has strong foundations like aerospace manufacturing, maintenance and repair services, as well as a growing renewable energy sector. So the idea is to build on what we already have and attract more high-value investments, create skilled jobs and become part of the global supply chain for greener aviation.
1: Righto. And is this something Malaysia can really lead in, or is it still early days?
2: Well, the minister says Malaysia is well positioned because of its location in the Asia Pacific and its existing industrial base. But he also stressed that this can't be done alone. It needs cooperation between government, industry players, researchers and international partners. It's a long-term shift focusing on positioning Malaysia for future growth in a lower carbon aviation industry while strengthening its role in global aerospace networks.
1: Right. Thank you very much for that. Mm-hmm. Let's take a look at the market report, shall we?
2: Okay, we begin with stocks. Bursa Malaysia ended slightly lower to close out the first half of 2026 in a range-bound session as investors remained cautious amid limited domestic catalysts. Rakuten Trade Sindiran Berhad, Vice President of Equity Research, Tong Pat Ling, said regional equities finished broadly higher, supported by stronger-than-expected business activity data from China and continued strength in technology stocks. At 5pm, the FBMK LCI eased 1.85 points to close at 1,664.06. Gainers outnumbered losers 562 to 415. Turnover stood at 2.91 billion shares worth 2.77 billion ringgit. On the currency front, the ringgit closed lower against the US dollar today as investors remained cautious ahead of key US economic data due later tonight. At 6pm, the local note stood at 4.0825 to 0870 against the greenback from Monday's close. Now turning to commodities, the physical price of gold rose slightly to 509 ringgit 69 cent per gram. That's up 3 ringgit 7 cent from yesterday. Oil prices eased with West Texas Intermediate down 0.6% to $70.32 a barrel, while Brent crude went down 0.9% to $72.53. Meanwhile, crude palm oil prices in Malaysia traded lower, tracking weaker soybean oil and Brent crude prices in the global market. Delivery price were between 4,480 and 4,490 ringgit per ton. And that wraps up your evening market report.
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1: All right, thank you very much, Kevin Francis, for that. All right, and let's come back to the Opinion Hour.
2: All right.
1: Today, I have dedicated this today.
2: To animals.
1: Only today, I'm going to be talking about FIFA World Cup. Ooh. Because, clean slate for tomorrow. It's a new year, okay. Right? Because it's done.
2: New year, new sport.
1: I'm finished. Yeah. new year, new sport. Yes, exactly. So, okay, today the question was... because there are 12, apparently there have been 12 animals who predicted the World Cup, right? Okay. So it's got Paul the octopus,
2: yeah.
1: Nelly the elephant,
2: mm-hmm.
1: all these things. It's crazy.
2: It is.
1: So if you were given a choice, right, to watch an animal predict the World Cup win, what kind of animal would it be? Because we've got a lot of callers calling in giving their... local animal.
2: I don't know. Like what's local animal, is it?
1: Yeah, why not?
2: Yeah, I think local would be nice. Of the orangutan.
1: Oh my god! Yeah,
2: you
1: wow.
2: know what I mean?
1: Yeah. Okay.
2: You know.
1: Why?
2: I don't know.
1: Give your reason.
2: I mean, It looks like a person. Okay. It looks like someone wise. You know, when you see pictures of the orangutan, right? It looks like someone wise.
1: Right.
2: And then like, you know, like if your team don't win, right? Mm. And you go back to the orangutan and say, hey, you know, you told me that Germany is going to win, but it lost.
1: Right. And then you just expect a beating from the orangutan, yeah?
2: No, you know how the orangutan smiles, right? Have you seen pictures?
1: Yeah.
2: They'll just smile at you and then like, yeah, who told you to believe me?
1: Oh my gosh. That is a pure Kevin Francis answer. Yeah. Oh my gosh. I feel like, okay, what about something more accessible? For me, I said a frog.
2: A frog.
1: So just place two flags in front of the frog, whichever the frog jumps onto. That's more accessible than orangutan, okay?
2: That's true.
1: Yeah. So why I asked this was because these few days I've been seeing a lot of Instagram reels of animals predicting, you know, who's going to win against which match, whatever. Yeah. A parrot. Ah. Kevin, a parrot has been chosen to predict. Wow. And the success rate is pretty high. It's 80% chance, actually, the success rate. So,
2: the parrot has a name?
1: I don't know. I just skipped through the video. A parrot's not going to win this. Yeah. And then it won. I was like, oh no, parrot. Yeah.
2: Should have listened to the parrot.
1: Should have, could have, would have. But okay, so yours would be orangutan.
2: I guess so.
1: Orangutan. Okay, all right. Thank you very much for that. Right now, it's time to play.
2: What?
1: World Cup quiz.
2: Ooh,
1: pretty sure you know all these again.
2: No.
1: You do not know this, this will make my day.
2: My name's on the line.
1: You really?
2: No.
1: Because to those of you tuning in right now, ladies and gentlemen, Kevin Francis is
2: bad memory.
1: The football connoisseur of Trax FM.
2: Bad memory.
1: It's all good, man. It's all good. It's really, really simple.
2: Okay.
1: Okay. First question. Which country has played in every single World Cup tournament? Do you need the ABCD?
2: Definitely not Italy, but yeah. Give me the ABC.
1: Oh my God. A, Italy. B, Argentina. C, Brazil. D, Germany.
2: I would say Brazil.
1: Got it. Oh my gosh, I chose Argentina.
2: Oh, did you?
1: Oh man. Right, okay. Next question. Mm. Which country has played in the most FIFA World Cup opening matches in history?
2: Opening matches.
1: Opening matches.
2: Wow.
1: Right? Okay.
2: Okay.
1: A, Mexico. B, Germany. Okay. C, Brazil. D, Argentina.
2: I'll say Argentina.
1: Phew.
2: No.
1: Okay, take another guess.
2: What's it again? Mexico.
1: Mexico. Germany.
2: Germany. Noah.
1: It's actually Mexico.
2: Really?
1: Yeah, Mexico.
2: Mexico.
1: Is the country that has played in the most FIFA World Cup opening matches in history. It has kicked off the tournament a record 8 times.
2: Serious?
1: Yeah.
2: Wow.
1: That's pretty cool, huh?
2: Yeah.
1: I saw that fun fact and I was like, I think Kevin would like this.
2: Even though
1: I don't know what I just read.
2: Yeah.
1: But
2: there you go. I mean, it's not really useful, but yeah.
1: Yeah. It's a cool fact to share with your football pundits or whatever. And then you can say, huh? Yeah. You don't know me?
2: No, I was thinking because usually the host country will kick off the World Cup, right?
1: Right.
2: So like, I mean, how many times can you host a World Cup? Not many times, right?
1: Mm. Yeah. Hmm. Interesting. Oh yeah, interesting. All right. The last question. Who was the first winner of FIFA World Cup? Come on.
2: What? I mean, like the country?
1: Yes, the country.
2: Oh, it's Uruguay.
1: Yes. Che, you already knew this.
2: Of course.
1: So there we go. Well done, Kevin.
2: Thank you.
1: Well done for playing the game.
2: Thank you.
1: And tomorrow, remember, it's a clean slate.
2: Yeah.
1: We shan't have any football talks anymore.
2: No.
1: I don't know. I hope I recover by tomorrow.
2: Unless France get knocked out, then there's something to talk about.
1: Why? You're not even supporting France.
2: Right.
1: Okay,
2: I mean, since my team's not in, right, I want all the big teams to go. I want like the I don't know what, Cape Verde or
1: Curaçao.
2: Curaçao's already out, but Cape Verde or something, you know.
1: Yeah. Oh my gosh, you're just, I mean, like, you and me both share similar opinions on this, okay? Right, anyway, we shall catch you at 8. All right,
2: All right.
1: Bye.

0: 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Good evening.
1: Good evening. Apa kabar, ma'am?
0: Hey, kabar baik lah, I guess. I'm just going to give you the default one. I'm good. How are you, Sam?
1: Great. Just finished my proposal defense. Everything went flying colors.
0: Ooh.
1: Now the main, next one.
0: Well done. All right, so very quickly, the World Cup, right? Which country were you rooting for again, Sam?
1: I got a very different kind of way of doing it. I go game to game.
0: Uh-huh.
1: I don't support any team. I like the one who can't go to support the team for this game.
0: Next game,
1: I support another team. So I never lose, you know.
0: Wow, never lose. Okay, all right. I never lose. Then you should be the predict. You should be the prediction animal.
1: So what I'm trying to say is, EPL, I don't support any team.
0: Ah.
1: I just enjoy the game.
0: Yeah.
1: So I got no heartaches, no sad days.
0: Okay, I should learn from you. Kevin Francis and myself, we should learn from you.
1: Yeah, exactly. That's so beautiful.
0: Yeah.
1: Ah, okay.
0: But anyway, animal, right? What animal would you like to see predict the World Cup?
1: Orangutan. Yeah, because they're smart fellows. They can interact with you. They can even understand what you're saying. Right?
0: Yes.
1: So orangutan would have been a nice one.
0: Orangutan.
1: If you can find one.
0: Yeah. So to those of you tuning in, I mean, again, patent pending. If this actually goes well, Sam is going to be a millionaire.
1: The both of us, we'll be together because you gave me the chance.
0: Right. Oh my gosh. All right, now Sam, thank you so much for calling. You take care, all right?
1: And tonight we do the photography.
0: Full moon,
1: for the full
0: yes.
1: Moon.
0: All right. Yes. Okay. Bye.
1: Bye.
0: There we go. Just a reminder, tonight will be the full moon, strawberry moon. All right. Anyway, we're talking about the 12 animals who have predicted the World Cup, okay? And Sam says orangutan, kind of like what our newsreader Kevin Francis mentioned as well. Let's take a look at some comments coming in. Mr. Hans actually sent a video saying it shows a dog using a tennis ball to predict the the upcoming matches, and it's very accurate. Wow. See, that's why I've been scrolling through my Instagram reels, my TikToks. There are a lot of animals being used to predict, the matches and everything. So hence why I asked today on this topic. If there was one kind of animal you would like to see predict the World Cup, which animal would it be? And let's see the final one on the list. Camilla the camel. This was in 2022. A homegrown British oracle whose owners boldly told newspaper she was never wrong. However, her precise prediction method wasn't widely reported. Okay, so 2022 World Cup, she successfully correctly predicted England's group stage win over Iran. Shocker. So there we go. Paul gets the plaudits. Like, everyone still remembers Paul the octopus. But Nelly the elephant, has the numbers, okay? Nelly is the true goat of animal oracles. But let's finish this article. It says here for 2026, right? We have Chencha, the 39-year-old gorilla, who seems pretty certain that Uruguay will beat Spain on 27th of June. Gorilla, oh my goodness, wow. It's got capybara! Capybaras think the co-host Mexico could go all the way.

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back, Zara Larsson, Never Forget You. 17 minutes past 7 on the clock right now. Hey, what's up? Adele's Dined with you. This is the final hour of Tracks Drive Time, which means it's a celebrity slash entertainment hour. And oh my goodness, can you imagine this? Okay, just imagine yourself being the biggest pop star celebrity in the world. Just imagine it for a second, okay? Yeah. Would you still be jealous of anyone? So, Madonna, okay, confesses she was a little bit jealous of this particular pop star for a surprising reason. So, I mean, like I mentioned, it's difficult to imagine Madonna, a legend and the epitome of confidence, being jealous of anyone. But in a rare confession, the icon shared one fellow pop diva she was a little bit jealous of, quote unquote, and that woman... Take a guess which woman she was jealous of. I'm going to give you 5 seconds. 5, 4, 3, 2, 1. Kylie Minogue, okay? Madonna shared this in a new interview. She says, I was in my Western mode, rhinestoning everything, and I was trying to think of singers that I'm slightly in love with. And so naturally, I thought of Kylie, and I had a t-shirt made of her. And of course, Kylie Minogue was also present for that part of the interview and said, after seeing the t-shirt that she probably just stopped shy of fainting, it was amazing. And Madonna said, I was actually a little bit jealous of you. And then Graham Norton said, why? Because she was cute. I was like, I'll never be as beautiful as Kylie. Wow, two queens praising each other. Love it. And of course, Madonna was there to promote her upcoming album called Confessions Part 2. And when Norton asked about Madonna and Kylie Minogue's joint performance during the Material Girls Singers 2024 Celebration Tour, where they sang I Will Survive and also Kylie Minogue's own Can't Get You Out of My Head, Minogue said, what a moment. I absolutely love that. So whether or not Kylie Minogue and Madonna did a little collab, we still have to find out. So I've got two of their songs coming up. Of course, I'm going to play you this one, which I really, really love. It's called Red Blooded Woman. Kylie Minogue.

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3: What? Be careful. That could be a scam, okay? Check the source. Did you check the source?
2: Well, it looks like it's from the bank asking me to just update my account. That's all right, isn't it?
3: Green. Banks never ask for information like that via message, okay? Don't click the link.
2: I was just about to. Well, how can I be sure it's a scam?
3: Well, call the bank using their official number and enable two-factor authentication.
2: Oh, okay. Well, thanks, Elf. I'll be more careful next time.
3: Always stay cautious with online scams.
2: Because scammers are on the prowl.
4: Keep the fire burning.

On the clock right now. Hey, what's up? It's Elle Steins with you. This is Trax Drive Time. And coming back to some entertainment news right now. Earlier on, I shared that Madonna, an icon like her, can be jealous of someone. So you know how I like to share my celebrity news? Like, they're just everyday people too, okay? You know what I'm saying? So can you imagine this all-time rapper, this big-time singer, has fear and anxiety? I'm talking about Cardi B. She reflects on overcoming fear and anxiety to release an album. She said this during the BET Awards speech, right? So she reflected on overcoming fear to release her sophomore album at the 2026 BET Awards. Last September, the hit maker released Am I the Drama? Which is the follow-up to her debut 2018 album, Invasion of Privacy. So during the ceremony, Luke James and Jacob Lattimore presented Cardi with the prize for Best Female Hip-Hop Artist. So she won the category, right? So taking to the stage, I love her. I love Cardi B, okay? Say whatever you want, but she is so funny. She said, when she accepted the prize, she said, "Ah, this is heavier than my baby." Because, you know, she's got that accent, right? I love it. And this is heavier than my baby. I said, "Thank you so much for this award. This award means so much to me. 3 babies later, I put the album out, honey. Yes, I overcome my fear, my anxiety, and I put it out. I put it out, and guess what? I won an award." Queen behavior. This is what we love. Always be confident in yourself, because if you can dream it, you can do it, okay? Take Cardi B, for example. Like, she had fear, anxiety. She still did it. And guess what? She won an award. So Cardi B, her real name is Belcaliz Almanza, went on to thank all of the fans who attended her Little Miss Drama tour dates. Amid the prize giving, the rapper also wowed viewers with a high energy medley of her songs. Love that for her. And of course, here she is with Bruno Mars, Finesse.

When the day winds down and the night takes over, the music comes out to play. From 8 p.m. to midnight, Trax Night Fusion brings you the smoothest, most relaxing tracks to set the perfect mood. Whether you're driving, chilling, or just enjoying the quiet, let the music keep you company. 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

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Don't make us plans and then forget. Just do something to make it right.

Trax FM set the sky, never gone. 12 minutes till the top of the hour. It's Els Dines with you. And coming back to the final entertainment news right now, Millie Bobby Brown has admitted she sometimes doesn't know how to react to people her own age because she grew up surrounded by adults on TV and film sets. So I feel like some of us can relate to this. You know, every time people say, why your friend older than you are? Oh, why your friend younger than you are? So I feel like we can some of us can relate to what Millie Bobby Brown has to say. So during a recent interview, the host asked the British actress whether she felt as if she missed any major life milestones while playing the character 11 on Stranger Things when she was just 11 years old. So in response, Millie declared socialization. And she says, I just don't know how to react sometimes to people my own age. I have a harder time because I grew up with primarily men on crews. So let's change that. And she recalled how most of the crew members on the set of Stranger Things and other screen projects have been men over 40 years old. So she says, and so I heard a lot of adult talking growing up. I didn't really talk about the things you're meant to talk about as a kid because you hear, where's the grip? Let's grab the ladder. You know, so that's your whole conversation. Accordingly, Millie emphasized that she can speak extensively about different lens changes and shots, but she doesn't know much about trending topics like the best restaurants in town. Despite this, the star noted that she has become more confident about meeting new people since marrying her husband Jake Bon Jovi back in 2024. So she says, he's the complete opposite side of me. You know, he went to boarding school and college, so he is like a social butterfly. When I met him, I really tried to lean more into that, so I'm in my social era. But anyway, if you don't already know, Enola Holmes, Sherlock Holmes' sister, Millie is currently promoting Enola Holmes 3, which is the follow-up to 2022's Enola Holmes 2. And the film is set to drop on streaming platforms on Wednesday. So very excited for that. I feel like this is the last one. And my husband Henry Cavill is in there as well. So there we go. Interesting stuff. Anyway, I am donezo for tonight. Thank you so much for tuning in. We've got the news coming up at 8 with Kevin Francis and then Trax Night Fusion with KJ. In the meantime, the name is Els. Peace out.

Salam Malaysia Madani, the 8pm news update. Two soldiers were injured after a firearm used during a training session exploded in an incident at Camp Hobart in Gurun yesterday evening. Kedah Police Chief Dato Azali Abu Shah said the incident, which occurred at 6:05 p.m, injured a sergeant-ranked trainer and a corporal trainee. The 35-year-old male trainer received 8 stitches to his right thigh, while the 29-year-old male trainee, who sustained an injury to his left thigh, is still receiving treatment at Hospital Sultan Abdul Halim. Separately, the Health Ministry has temporarily suspended access to its official website to allow for enhanced cybersecurity measures to be implemented. In a statement, it said it is conducting investigations and remedial actions in collaboration with relevant agencies following a recent cyber threat incident, with further updates to be issued from time to time. Meanwhile, Rapid KL's Shah Alam line recorded 62,184 passenger trips on its first day of operations yesterday, thus reflecting encouraging public response to the new rail service. In a statement, Prasarana Malaysia Berhad said the figure comprised trips made using train service, feeder buses and a Rapid KL on-demand service, which were officially launched on Sunday. In world news, displaced Palestinians in Gaza's Khan Yunis flicked through the wreckage of destroyed tents and scattered belongings today after an Israeli strike the previous day that people said followed an evacuation warning. At Nasser Hospital, mourners gathered for the funeral of Diana Abdul Daras and her one-year-old daughter Sewa, who were killed in a strike. There was no immediate comment from the Israeli military on the incident. Outgoing UK Prime Minister Keir Starmer today said Britain would spend a record of almost £300 billion over the next 4 years to modernise its armed forces in the face of rising threats. Starmer, expected to leave office next month after losing the support of Labour members of Parliament, announced an extra £15 billion for defence spending up to 2030 when he launched his long-awaited defence investment plan. And finally, in sports, swimming star Lionel Marchand pulled out of the French Nationals today with a leg muscle issue just weeks before the European Championships. It was not specified whether the injury would jeopardize his participation in the European Championships from August 10th to 16th, a competition which would mark his return to Paris 2 years after his triumph at the 2024 Olympics. And that was the news, edited by Mas Elizawati. Catch the FIFA World Cup 2026 for free on MyTV and the RTM Click OTT platform. Hashtag Satubola Satudunia. Experience every goal, every moment and every emotion with RTM. Thanks for listening.

That was Britney Spears with Lucky right here on Tracks. Hope you guys have a great day. 8:14 on the clock as of right now. We've got some great music coming your way. Lined up all the way till midnight. Played by moi. My name is KG. What's up? And it's going to be transitioning into the 80s about 8:30-ish, right? So, yeah, let's talk about that later. But right now, let's get the music going once again. I hate-

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I miss you in my front seat. Still got sand in my sweaters from nights we don't remember. Do you miss me like I miss you? Messed around and got attached to you. Friends can break your heart,

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Hey there, welcome back. That was Avril Lavigne's I'm With You right here on Trax FM. Now, we are expecting some rain in these places. Now, this is happening all the way till 9 p.m. tonight. In Kedah, it is going to be Langkawi. In Perak, Kuala Kangsa, Kinta, Perak, Tengah and Kampar. Kelantan is Tumpat, Pasir Mas, Kota Baru, Jeli, Tanah Merah, Bacok Machang and Pasir Putih. Terengganu is Dungun and Kemaman. In Pahang, it is Cameron Highlands, Jerantut Bentong, Temelumaran, Kuantan, Bera, Pekan and Rompin. 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In Johor is Segamat and Mersing. In Sarawak, it's Serian, Samarahan and Semunjan. Sri Aman, Betong, it's going to be Pusan Betong. In Betong, Sarikei is Pakan, Julau and Meradong. In Cebu, and Kapit is Song and Kapit. Bintulu is Tatau. Miri is Marudi, and Limbang, the whole of Limbang. In Sabah, it's going to be Tawau's Alahat Datu, and Sandakan. All these places are expected to have thunderstorms all the way till 9 p.m. tonight. I'll bring you a weather update later at about 11-ish, and this is what's happening. If you're going to be out and about driving, please do drive safe. Right now, there's more music coming away. This is Halsey's Now or Never.

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3: Sunday mornings were your favorite. I used to meet you down on Woods Creek Road. You did your hair up like you were famous.

That was, of course, Be My Lover by LaBouche. Right here on Trax FM, currently hanging out with me all the way till midnight. Right, of course, the World Cup is going really, really well with some great teams already knocked out. Netherlands is out. Germany is out, surprisingly, knocked out by Paraguay in a penalty shootout. And guess what? Paraguay has given their whole country a day off. It's a public holiday. Because Paraguay beat Germany. Surprising. Right now, more music coming away. Also, the news at 9 with Kevin. I'm going to be back in the next hour. Don't go anywhere.

0: Good evening and salam Malaysia Mendani. Here's the main news at 9 p.m. In the headlines, police completes investigation into grenade explosion at Hobart Camp. And one ringgit fee waiver for interbank cash withdrawals effective tomorrow eases financial burden. The police have completed their investigation into the grenade explosion that killed two soldiers at the Hobart Camp shooting range, Gurun, on June 16th, before handing over the case to the Malaysian Army, or ATM, for further investigation. Kedah Police Chief Dato' Azli Abu Shah said the investigation was classified as a sudden death report, while a detailed investigation is now being continued by the ATM to identify the exact cause of the incident. He added that initial investigations found that the incident was believed to have been caused by a technical problem with the weapon, causing fragments of the object to bounce off and injure the victims.
1: Sebenarnya untuk siasat satu, kita leave it to ROA. 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
0: Dato' Azli Abu Shah. The one ringgit fee waiver for interbank cash withdrawals at automated teller machines or ATMs and smart recycler machines, effective tomorrow, is expected to help ease the financial burden on the public. Speaking in Kuala Lumpur, Second Finance Minister Dato' Sri Amir Hamzah Azizan explained that the initiative is a collaboration between the Finance Ministry and banks in Malaysia after identifying a shortage of ATM networks in certain areas, particularly in rural and remote locations. In a joint statement, the Association of Banks in Malaysia, the Association of Islamic Banking and Financial Institutions Malaysia, and the Association of Development Finance Institutions of Malaysia said the waiver will allow Malaysian debit card holders to access more than 14,000 ATMs and SRMs nationwide, regardless of which bank issued their debit cards. The Healthy and Safe Drivers program for commercial vehicle drivers has been digitally integrated into the Road Transport Department's MySikap system at 500 Malaysian Medical Association panel clinics. Transport Minister Anthony Luke said the initiative, implemented in collaboration with the Ministry of Human Resources, KASUMA, and the Social Security Organisation, PERKESO, eliminates the need for physical health examination forms when renewing public service vehicle and goods driving licences. He said 12.4 million ringgit had been allocated for the program, comprising 7 million ringgit from PERKESO and 5.4 million ringgit from the Finance Ministry. Luke added the initial phase targets drivers aged between 40 and 59 due to their higher health risks. Separately, the work-based learning, or WBL, approach should be made one of the main thrusts of higher education. This is to ensure that graduates have experience and skills that are in line with current industry needs. Speaking in Shah Alam, Higher Education Minister Dato' Sri Dr. Zamri Abdul Kadir informed that the learning system in higher education is

0: out under the Malaysian B40 National Protection Scheme since the scheme was introduced in 2019 until December last year. During Minister's Question Time in the Dewan Rakyat, Second Finance Minister Dato' Sri Amir Hamza Azizan said that during this period, claims totaling 1.42 billion ringgit were approved to help the B40 group who face health risks and to pay for hospital treatment costs.
1: Kadar penggunaan skim ini menunjukkan tren yang memberangsangkan. 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
0: Dato' Sri Amir Hamza Azizan. During the same session, Dato' Sri Amir Hamza said his ministry has considered an adjustment to the health ministry's operating expenditure of up to 500 million ringgit, far below the 3.1 billion ringgit figure circulating on social media. He said the amount does not involve core spending, including emoluments, medical supplies, overtime payments and on-call allowances. The minister explained that the move was aimed at creating fiscal space to partly offset the sharp rise in subsidy spending driven by the West Asia crisis. Meanwhile, the Employment Insurance System Amendment Bill 2025 was retabled in the Dewan Rakyat today to consider changes made by the Dewan Negara to the proposed progressive penalty structure. Deputy Human Resources Minister Dato' Khairul Firdaus Akbar Khan said the motion was tabled after taking into account concerns and feedback from the micro, small and medium enterprises community. He said the bill proposed a maximum fine of 10,000 ringgit for employers who fail to notify job vacancies as required under Section 45F of the Employment Insurance System Act 2017 or Act 800. And we'll be back after this short message.
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0: Moving on to world news, U.S. Envoy Steve Witkoff and President Donald Trump's son-in-law Jared Kushner will be in Doha to meet Qatari mediators to discuss U.S.-Iran negotiations. According to Qatar's foreign ministry spokesperson, Majid Al-Ansari, there will not be a high-level meeting between Washington and Tehran, adding that Qatar has not transferred $6 billion of Iranian frozen funds to Tehran. Doha has been coordinating with Oman, which sits on the western coast of the Strait of Hormuz, on the safe passage for vessels. UN Deputy Special Coordinator for the Middle East Peace Process, Ramiz Al-Khabarov, reiterated the Secretary General's strong condemnation of the relentless expansion and acceleration of Israeli settlements in the West Bank, stressing that all settlement activity and related infrastructure must cease immediately. Speaking to the UN Security Council via video link, he also condemned all violence against civilians, including acts of terror, echoing the Secretary General's deep concern over persistent and intensifying settler attacks.
3: I also reiterate Secretary General's alarm over the scale of displacement of Palestinians in the West Bank. Settler violence, access restrictions, demolitions and prolonged security operations have resulted in the largest displacement crisis in the West Bank since 1967. I'm appalled at the numerous instances in which officials glorified violence and engaged in dangerous provocation, incitement, inflammatory language. All incitement to violence must stop immediately.
0: In other news, Venezuela's healthcare system is under significant strain with some hospitals damaged and others missing staff after deadly twin earthquakes last week. At a Geneva press briefing, UN High Commissioner for Refugee spokesperson Carlota Wolf reported that as of yesterday, authorities have confirmed more than 1,700 fatalities with at least 5,000 people injured and 15,000 others affected.
4: Initial on-the-ground needs assessments from Venezuela have revealed a dramatic surge in humanitarian and protection needs in recent days as teams evaluate the full impact of last week's devastating earthquakes. In La Guaira, the hardest hit state, food shortages are widespread, basic services have broken down, and connectivity has been largely severed. Community tensions are rising as access to assistance remains constrained.
0: And finally, in sports, the 2026 FIFA World Cup. In the last 32 round tomorrow, Norway will face the Ivory Coast at 1 a.m. while France, in their outstanding attack, take on Sweden at 5 a.m. Later at 9 a.m.

co-host Mexico play Ecuador at the Estadio Azteca for a place in the next round. And now here's a recap of the headlines. Police completes investigation into grenade explosion at Hobart Camp. And one ringgit fee waiver for interbank cash withdrawals effective tomorrow eases financial burden. And that was the bulletin prepared by Mas Elizawati. Catch the FIFA World Cup 2026 for free on MyTV and the RTM Click OTT platform. Hashtag Satubola, Satudunia. 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Salam, Malaysia Madani.

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1: On this day in 1965, the official launch of the Damansara Water Supply Project was officiated by the Menteri Besar of Selangor, Yang Amat Berhormat Dato Haji Harun bin Haji Idris in Kuala Lumpur. The water stored at this facility was intended for use by residents in the surrounding areas, primarily as a main source of drinking water. This project was one of several water supply initiatives undertaken by the Selangor State Government. Other projects included the Klang Gate 2 project costing $10.5 million, the Bukit Tampoi scheme costing $3.9 million, the Rantau Panjang project costing $5.6 million, and the Southern and Northern Ulu Selangor projects with a total cost of $8.6 million. Through the construction of this water storage facility, the state government aimed to resolve the issue of water supply shortages in Selangor.
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Hey there, welcome back. That was the Fugees with Killing Me Softly right here on Tracks FM, currently with me at 9:32 and the clock is off right now. Hope you guys are having a great day because I got some great tunes lined up for you. 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

Y'all know what song that was. That was Michael Jackson's Billie Jean. In a while, it's going to be Motley Crue's Kickstart My Heart. Actually, it's already going on in the background. Also got the news at 10.

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2: Assalamualaikum, Sumedani, the news at 10. Around 700,000 private vehicle owners across the country are set to benefit from subsidized diesel at 2 ringgit 10 cent per litre under the Budi Madani Diesel Initiative starting tomorrow. The Finance Ministry said the initiative is expected to benefit 400,000 private diesel vehicle owners in Peninsular Malaysia and 300,000 in Sabah, Sarawak and the Federal Territory of Labuan. Separately, TikTok Shop, in collaboration with the Ministry of Domestic Trade and Cost of Living, today launched an economic support package for merchants and consumers in Malaysia through reduced commission fees on essential goods, nationwide shipping rebates and discounts on daily necessities. The initiative, launched in conjunction with Pesta Jom Lokal, was officiated by Domestic Trade and Cost of Living Minister Dato' Armizan Mohamed Ali. Meanwhile, drivers seeking to renew their vocational licenses are now required to undergo a comprehensive health screening under the Healthy and Safe Driver Program at 500 paneled clinics nationwide. Human Resources Minister Dato' Sri R. Ramanan said the screening covers physical examinations, vision and hearing tests, screening for sleep disorders, assessments of key bodily functions, including the cardiovascular, respiratory and neurological systems, as well as glycated hemoglobin blood tests for drivers who require them. In world news, close to 59,000 buildings were damaged or destroyed in the twin June 24th earthquakes in Venezuela, which is far higher estimate than the latest official figures. Researchers at the US-based agency NASA said their report, which used Sentinel-1 radar data from the European Space Agency, is a rapid preliminary assessment indicating abrupt surface changes consistent with damage. They noted that it has not been ground verified and should be treated as an early indicator. A New York court sentenced Chinese billionaire Guo Wengui on Monday to 30 years in a U.S. prison for orchestrating a billion-dollar fraud. After fleeing China in 2017, the former property tycoon reinvented himself as a critic of the Chinese Communist Party and gained a large online following. And finally, in sports, tennis, Serena Williams will return to singles tennis for the first time in 4 years when the American legend steps onto center court at Wimbledon on Tuesday, while Iga Swiatek starts a title defense. French Open champion Alexander Zverev also gets his campaign underway, bidding to put his previous grass court struggles behind him. And that was the news, edited by Mas Elizawati. Catch the FIFA World Cup 2026 for free on MyTV and the RTM Click OTT platform. Hashtag Satubola Satudunia. 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

Hey there, welcome back. Heaven is a Place on Earth by Belinda Carlisle. And that is very true. The where you stay, what you do, how you live, it all depends on you right now. So you can make heaven a place on earth, right? So, well, anyways, I want to talk to you guys about the diesel prices and all of that. Now, eligible private diesel vehicle owners will be able to purchase subsidized diesel at 2 ringgit 10 cents per litre starting tomorrow, down from the current price of up to 3.97 per litre as of right now. Woody Diesel is expected to benefit around 400,000 private diesel vehicle owners in Peninsular Malaysia, as well as 300,000 more in Sabah, Sarawak and the Federal Territory of Labuan. Additionally, another 70,000 commercial and goods transport vehicles in Sabah, Sarawak and Labuan, and they're all now eligible to purchase subsidized fuel at 2 ringgit 15 cents under the subsidized diesel control scheme. Right, so that is some good news for our diesel friends. And yes, please do drive safe wherever you're about. And also try and look up ways that you could minimize fuel usage with just some safe driving tips and techniques. Right now, more music coming away. This is Making Love Out of Nothing at All by Air Supply.

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One of my favorite songs from the 80s, Michael Cretu's Samurai, right here on Trax FM at 10:48 on the clock as of right now. Hanging out with me, my name is KJ. Hope you guys are having a great day. Now, traffic from Klang to Kuala Lumpur is now a lot better. Now, from reconnecting with old friends to cutting travel time by half, commuters has now praised the Shah Alam line, formerly LRT3, not just for its smooth service, but for its life-changing effect. And it is much, much easier to get to Kuala Lumpur. Now, even students are ecstatic because they can now cut about 30 minutes of travel time from Bandar to Bandar Utama. And previously, it could also take 1.5 hours to get to Wan Utama from USJ and all of that. So even a lot of reports are coming out that traffic on the federal highway, traffic on a lot of roads are now much, much, much, much better. Right, so makes it easier to drive. Right now, let's go back with the music. Right here on Trax, also the news coming up at 11, the final news of the day.

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0: Alto, I saw you tossed your old phone in the trash. Did you know that's a big no-no?
1: Really? I thought it was just like any other garbage. Why? What's the issue?
0: Well, e-waste, like phones and computers, contain toxic chemicals. And if they end up in landfills, those chemicals can seep into the ground and water, causing serious environmental damage.
1: Whoa, I had no idea. So what am I supposed to do with it then?
0: Well, you should take it to proper e-waste recycling center. There are even some electronic stores that have drop-off points for old devices. And best of all, they make sure the materials are safely handled and recycled.
1: That sounds way better. I'll definitely do that next time. Thanks for the heads up, Mala.
0: Anytime, Otto. 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

Salam Malaysia Sebenarnya, the 11 PM news update. Efforts to combat corruption cannot be shouldered by a single institution alone, but require close cooperation between enforcement agencies, advisory bodies, parliament, the public sector, private sector and society as a whole. Prime Minister Dato Sri Anwar Ibrahim said the Special Committee on Corruption and the Anti-Corruption Advisory Board therefore played an important role as checks and balances mechanisms, providing independent and critical views to strengthen the effectiveness of anti-corruption efforts. Meanwhile, Malaysia must strengthen its existing refugee management framework to ensure humanitarian responsibilities are balanced with national security and sovereignty amid the worsening global refugee crisis. Deputy Prime Minister Dato Sri Dr. Ahmad Zahid Hamidi said the move is necessary as the world faces an increasingly complex refugee crisis with more than 122 million people forcibly displaced by conflict and global instability. Separately, MARA Chairman Dr. Ashraf Wajdi Dusuki confirmed that 4 out of 6 students from her MRSM in Johor have been expelled for their involvement in a bullying case. In a Facebook post, he said the decision was made after the College Disciplinary Committee convened a meeting today. In world news, Iranian Foreign Ministry spokesperson Ismail Baghaei said Iran is set to hold talks with mediator Qatar tomorrow to discuss the implementation of the interim deal between Tehran and Washington and the release of frozen Iranian assets. Qatar's Foreign Ministry spokesperson today said $6 billion of Iran's frozen funds in Qatar had not yet been transferred to Tehran. Over in the US, a federal judge rejected Meta Platform's bid to dismiss a lawsuit by dozens of US state attorneys general accusing it of designing Facebook and Instagram to be addictive to children and knowingly concealing the harm from the public. U.S. District Judge Yvonne Gonzalez-Rogers denied Meta's motion to dismiss claims based on deception, unfairness and violations of the Federal Children's Online Privacy Protection Act. And finally, in sports, the Badminton World Federation announced its World Tour calendar for the 2027-2028 season, with Malaysia Open remaining as the season opener next year. It said the Malaysia Open, which is one of the 5 Super 1000 tournaments, will be held much longer for 11 days from January 21st to 31st next year, as compared to a 6-day competition previously. And that concludes the news tonight, edited by Mas Elizawati. Catch the FIFA World Cup 2026 for free on MyTV and the RTM Click OTT platform. 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

Money for Nothing by Dire Straits right here on Trax FM. Now, as you know, we are already moving on to the round of 32 in the FIFA World Cup. And, you know, things are starting to heat up. Like big teams such as, what's his name? Germany just got knocked out, and also Netherlands got just knocked out, right? So Germany lost to Paraguay out of all places. And, you know, there's going to be some good stuff coming up later tonight as well, because tonight we should be seeing Norway and Ivory Coast, and the winner will be going on against Brazil. And also at 5 a.m. we do have another match coming your way as well. But before that, let me tell you what's happening at 9 a.m. tomorrow. It's Mexico versus Ecuador. I'm actually rooting for Mexico this time around, hoping for some good stuff. And also France versus Sweden. I am, you know, I wouldn't be surprised if France gets through. They're going to be going against Sweden, and the winner will take on Paraguay. All right, so the people who beat Germany. Now, that's going to be an interesting game. Now, let's look at the number of goals so far. All right, so the highest scorer in this particular tournament as of right now is Argentina's Lionel Messi, followed on by Erling Haaland from Norway, and Kylian Mbappe from France. And number one, Lionel Messi has 6 goals. Haaland as well, Mbappe has 4 each. And red cards, you know, Uruguay's got one, Qatar's got one, and Mexico, Cesar Montes has got one. And there's a lot of other things that's currently going on. And for the highest number of assists is Bruno Guimarães from Brazil with 4, and Sweden's Alexander Isak and Florian Wirtz from Germany has 3 each. Right, so looks like Lionel Messi is en route to becoming the highest scorer for the game, and we shall see if that happens, because they are playing their next match against the underdogs, Cape Verde, and that's happening on the 4th of July, 6 a.m., right? So, end of this week, we should be able to see what is happening with them, right? That will be an interesting game. Even the manager of Cape Verde has said that they respect the Argentinian Lionel Messi a lot, and they are going to give him a special shirt, a special jersey with his number on it, but in the Cape Verde livery. Right now, more music coming away. This is Lionel Richie's Hello, right on Trax.

All right, guys, that was Steely Dan, Babylon Sisters. And with that, it's time for me to shut the show down. I'll see you guys next Tuesday. Till then, have a great time. Enjoy the music right here on your favorite station. This is Trax. 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Bye-bye.

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Thinking orange skies, feeling super childish. No Donald Glover. 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

0: Back in 2014, Malaysian football fans woke up to a scoreline they thought was a typo. Germany didn't just beat tournament host Brazil in the semifinals. They completely demolished them 7-1 on their own home turf. Brazil conceded 5 goals in the first 29 minutes alone.
1: And Messi! McAllister, Di Maria is the spare man! Angel Di Maria! Glorious goal!
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0: KLs. Which country are you supporting this World Cup, huh?
1: Wow! What do you mean? Since when were you interested in World Cup, man?
0: I mean, I wouldn't say I'm interested lah. But you know, I want to watch it, you know, for the cute guys.
1: Yeah. Hey, Anna, you and me same, man.
0: No way. You're watching for the cute guys too?
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1: 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My name is Double D. Good morning, folks. How are we doing today? It is a brand new month, the 1st of July. Good morning, everyone. Wakey, wakey, Mr. Alex. Okay, well, the game is on between France and Sweden. And before halftime, the score was 1-0. And then the second half is underway. And I'm still... I think, if I'm not mistaken, Mbappe scored the goal earlier and it was disallowed because of an offside. And now the score is 2-0 as we speak, and I'm just refreshing it. The first goal was scored by Mbappe himself in the 45th minute, and right now is Barcola in the 55th minute. So score stands as we speak, 2 to France, 0 to Sweden. My, oh my. So, the game is going to unfold. But earlier this morning, between Norway and Ivory Coast being sent home. You know what? I've got the full lowdown, the report all for you. Thanks to KG, my man. He's put it all together. And I'm going to present that at about 6:30, all right? In the meantime, catch all the action live on RTM Click. That's where you want to be. What a goal. What a goal. The Blues, 2-0 up. Let's go. Oh, did I just... see the third goal? Hang on, wait a minute.

0: McAllister. Di Maria is the spare man. And how Di Maria! Glorious goal!
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0: All righty. Well, it's the 1st of July. For those of you who didn't know, you know, sometimes we say, as the saying goes, ignorance is bliss. What you don't know won't kill you. But I guess this one you need to know, lah. First up, it is the 1st of July, which means Budi Diesel starts today, with 700,000 vehicle owners expected to benefit from this. So, vehicle owners will be able to purchase subsidized diesel at 2 ringgit 10 cents per litre starting tomorrow. Starting today. This was yesterday's news. Which is down from the current price of 3 ringgit 97 per litre. I was actually with a friend of mine who pretty much drives the pickup truck. And he brought his truck out. Finally, like, I smile, I grin. It's like, why, bro? I noticed the last time the alarm was like a low fuel. Yeah, because at the stroke of midnight. 1st of July, you guys get to enjoy this subsidized Budi diesel realization here. So starts today. For those of you who are out and about filling up, don't worry, you'll be given the same quota. Okay. The rollouts under the Budi Madani diesel expected to 400,000 private diesel vehicles in Peninsula, 300,000 in Sabah and Sarawak and in Labuan as well, and 70,000 commercial vehicles. You're wondering, like, how do I need to do this? Simple. Well, my card. You got to use your MyCard and you'll be proper sorted, okay? Simple as that. For those of you, the ministry has added that eligible owners of diesel-powered pickup trucks may also apply for additional 100 litres per month through the official Budi Madani portal if you need extra. If you don't need it, then you just use it last. So you got diesel, then you got petrol. So today, I pump petrol as well. And it did prop something interesting. Like, for the first time, they changed the UI. It says eligible Budi 95. And it actually prompted, showed which fuel I was eligible for. And like, okay, that's kind of cool. So I'm not going to argue with that. Next up, something also cool. The LRT3 line, which opened yesterday. 60,000 people used the Shah Alam line on the first day of its implementation. It was free, if I'm not mistaken. And I did see lots of people posting videos. On the 30th of June, that was yesterday, they have figured out the comprise of a total usage of Shah Alam line network, including train services, feeder buses, and rapid KL on demand. 58,865 journeys were made on the train service. Wow, this is amazing, guys. Well, so you and I can be connected, and we get to save planet Earth in the process of doing so. And something strange happened for people in Selangor yesterday. If you use the app to actually pay for parking, and then suddenly you realize the app, like, just like went like, yo, what happened? The app doesn't work. And then it was like someone said it was hacked. So there was some downtime yesterday, but I guess it is fixed right now. The Selangor Intelligent Parking System experienced some temporary disruption. I know some of my friends were sharing screenshots of the app. I was like, okay, I guess they're going to make sure that's going to be safe. But here's the best part. No parking charges or compounds will be imposed on users during the disruption. So don't try to keep okay. If you didn't pay for parking on the 29th, say, tapi, che, tapi. No, there's no tapi. Nothing whatsoever. Lenny Kravitz, it ain't over till it's over. When I come back, I've got our daily World Cup report just for you. Score still remains 2-0 to France. I'm hungry. For some odd reason, I'm hungry.

0: Hey, Els. Which country are you supporting this World Cup, huh?
1: Wow! What do you mean? Since when were you interested in World Cup, man?
0: I mean, I wouldn't say I'm interested lah. But you know, I want to watch it, you know, for the cute guys.
1: Hey, Anna, you and me same, man.
0: No way. You're watching for the cute guys too?
2: Guys, what is going on here? The two of you only watching the World Cup for cute guys?
0: Yes.
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0: You heard that, Els? Time to check out cute guys. Let's go.
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4: Okie dokie, good morning folks. 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This is Trax FM's morning show and it's time for our first World Cup update of the day. 1st of July it is, and the round of 32 is underway. If you didn't know what's going on in the World Cup scene, teams are being eliminated, countries are being eliminated to advance to the next round. So, at 1 a.m. this morning, Norway and Ivory Coast, that match happened. Of course, the first goal, the opening goal, came through in the 39th minute to Antonio Nusa for Norway, and seems like the game was set already, like they were maintaining. I watched only the first half. However, Ivory Coast, they said, nope, we're not going to give this one up. And to Amad Diallo, he found the equalizer in the 74th minute. And then I was like, I cannot, I need to sleep, I need to wake up, right? So I just kept quiet, thinking that it might have reached to the extra time or even penalties. But then just 4 minutes before the normal stoppage time, Mr. Erling Haaland restored Norway's lead, and a beautiful ball found him, and he calmly slotted in behind the goalpost to seal a 2-1 victory to Norway. So Norway now advances to round of 16, and they will have to face Brazil on the 6th of July. That's going to happen at 4 a.m. Malaysian time. That's the round of 16. And then France and Sweden, that match is happening right now live as we speak. So this are some of the details. The first half, France broke the deadlock when the first half happened. Just before halftime, Kylian Mbappe found the back of the net in the 45th minute. And that's a 1-0 lead heading into the second half. And then in the second half, which I mentioned just before when I started the show, the second goal was scored by Bradley Barcola in the 53rd minute. As we speak, they are done with their second half hydration break. The game is underway. Score remains 2-0 with 71 minutes on the clock, with about 19 minutes or so. Maybe you plus another added time, about 25 minutes left of the game. So more reports will happen. So all you got to do is make sure that you tune in to Trax FM. We'll update you every now and then, because there's another match happening at 9 a.m. today. That one will be between Mexico and Ecuador, and you can catch all the action live on RTM Click. I guess that's a wrap for the first World Cup report of the day. Thank you, KG.
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Quick update. Kylian Mbappe, 74th minute, scored the third goal for France. France is in the lead with 3 goals to none from the Swedish side. Oh dear, oh my. I guess the Swedes are going to be hitting home. Can I dare say that? I shall just patiently wait, all right? 76 minutes into play. 3-0 to France.

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so good. This is Trax FM's morning show. My name is Double D, and I don't know why in such a late stage after the goal, only now they're checking this goal line technology to see if the goal counts, if Leo was offside or not. But Kylian Mbappe, he is out of the pitch. He's resting, and I guess he's quite delighted and happy that his team is definitely moving on to the next round. And yeah, if you hear what's going on in the background, yeah, the TV's on, guys. The TV's on. And I think that's a corner right now for the French team. And nope, it's been cleared. But oh, yet another corner for France. So everyone's pretty relaxed and chilled out in the French camp. As for the Swedes, sad but true, all this will probably come to an end in just in about a few minutes from now. But you know what? I'm actually looking at, I asked AI, of course, Gemini, and how many goals has Kylian Mbappe scored so far in the World Cup? It's showing 17, and he's trailing behind, you know, Messi. So I don't know, there's still lots of games to for both teams, or both players, if they advance and keep on advancing to the next round. If they don't, then it ends for one of them, lah. But yeah, could Mbappe, my man, beat Messi? I guess you better not, lah. You just relax, okay? You're definitely not going home just yet. You guys are definitely going to advance to round of 16. So yes, coming up, we got the news. Not news, sorry. I'm going to go check in with our friends from Met Malaysia. Yesterday, since the most rain, I tipu lah, not hujan. Langsung, it was hot.

0: Trex Morning Show, you're hanging out with me, Double D. 4 minutes have been added to 90 minutes of playtime. We're in the 91st minute, but before that, it's time for us to do this, folks. Let's go.
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0: And this morning, we've got Layla from the Met Malaysia. Good morning. Hello, hi.
2: Good morning.
0: How are you today?
2: I'm doing okay. A little bit sleepy, though.
0: A little bit sleepy, I understand, because you had to work the night shift. Yes. Well, in just about an hour, you can go home. But Layla, before you go home, please share today's weather forecast with us.
2: Okay. Hello and good morning, everyone. Currently, isolated rain is being observed over coastal Selangor, Negeri Sembilan, Melaka and Penang, which may bring slight rain and cloudy weather this morning. Over East Malaysia, rain is currently occurring over coastal Mukah and Miri Division in Sarawak, as well as in Sandakan and Tawau in Sabah. During the afternoon, isolated rain and thunderstorm are forecasted in Selangor, Negeri Sembilan, Pahang, Kelantan, Terengganu and Johor in Peninsula Malaysia. The same wet weather is expected to occur in almost all division in Sabah, while in Sarawak, rainfall are more concentrated over the southern and northern division. So that's all for now. For the latest weather info, please visit our official website at www.met.gov.my or follow our social media platform. 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
0: Thank you very much, Layla. And you have a wonderful day, okay?
2: You too.
0: What's for breakfast? What are you going to have for breakfast?
2: Nasi lemak
0: kot. Nasi lemak kot. Alamak, I memang lapar pagi-pagi ni, okay? Layla, you have a wonderful day. Thanks for the report.
2: Okay.
0: Okay, bye.
2: Bye-bye.
0: Alrighty, that's how the weather's going to be looking like. Very nice, short and sweet indeed. We've got the news at 7 o'clock happening in under 9 minutes. But we are in the last minute of play. Maybe I should just chill out for a little while and see before the final whistle goes off. The Swedes are putting on ultimate pressure right now. Maybe just to find one goal at least, because they know they're on their way out and lots of substitutions been going on. Certain players have not even played in this

And is that a wrap? Has the referee blown the final whistle, ladies and gentlemen? There you have it. The final whistle has been blown. France will advance to the round of 16. And the Swedes, sad but true, they've got to pack their bags and head home. Maybe better luck next time. So score, final score, 3-0 to France as they make their way to the round of 16. And I guess it's only right for me to do this, right?

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Good morning. It's Wednesday. This is Stella with the main news at 7. The headlines. National Education Council established to drive education reforms. And Budi Diesel begins today. 700,000 vehicle owners to pay 2 ringgit 10 cents per litre.

0: The National Education Council has been established to drive comprehensive reforms and ensure Malaysia's education system remains relevant to current needs, including improvements to content and the curriculum. Prime Minister Datuk Seri Anwar Ibrahim said the council will also strengthen English proficiency as a second language while upholding national values, culture, the Malay language and morals that form the core of Malaysia Madani. Speaking after chairing the council's first meeting of 2026 yesterday, he said discussions focus on improving education quality at the district level, strengthening the Bumiputra education agenda and building a STEM talent pipeline. He also emphasised that the education system must be assessed objectively with expert input to better prepare future generations, stressing that complacency must not hinder education reform. Around 700,000 private vehicle owners nationwide are set to benefit from subsidised diesel priced at RM2.10 per litre under the Budi Madani Diesel Initiative starting today. The initiative covers about 400,000 private diesel vehicle owners in Peninsular Malaysia and 300,000 in Sabah, Sarawak and Labuan. The Ministry of Finance said this marks a major expansion from the previous Budi Diesel Individual Pro Scheme, which provided monthly cash assistance to about 180,000 recipients in Peninsular Malaysia. The program aims to ease cost of living pressures, protect fuel-dependent sectors and support national economic growth. Following the standardisation of subsidised diesel prices under the Budi Diesel Programme at RM2.10 per litre, the Ministry of Domestic Trade and Cost of Living, KPDN, has cancelled the directive regulating diesel sales to land transport vehicles in Sabah, Sarawak and Labuan. This includes the removal of purchase limits of 50, 100 and 150 litres, effective today. KPDN Enforcement Director General Dato' Azman Adam said the revocation of the March 27th directive is in line with the Prime Minister's June 25th announcement on the new diesel pricing mechanism. He added that the move also aligns with the rollout of a MyCard-based system for subsidised diesel purchases at petrol stations starting today. On another note, the Ministry of Tourism, Arts and Culture, MOTAC, has urged tour bus operators and tourism associations that have yet to submit their diesel usage data and related documents to do so immediately to help the government assess appropriate assistance following the diesel price increase. MOTAC said the data is needed to accurately assess the rise in operators' cost and determine suitable tax incentives. It added that the Ministry of Finance has, in principle, agreed to consider assistance for tour bus operators subject to complete and accurate data. The Healthy and Safe Drivers Programs, PSS, for commercial vehicle drivers has been digitally integrated into the Road Transport Department's JPJ MySikap system at 500 Malaysian Medical Association panelled clinics. Transport Minister Anthony Loh said the initiative implemented with the Ministry of Human Resources and Perkeso removes the need for physical health examination forms when renewing public service vehicle, PSV, and goods driving license, GDL, permits. Launching the program yesterday, he said RM12.4 million has been allocated, comprising RM7 million from Perkeso and RM5.4 million from the Ministry of Finance. Loke said the initial phase targets drivers aged 40 to 59 due to higher health risks. The security features of the Malaysian International Passport will continue to be enhanced periodically to ensure the travel document remains secure, difficult to forge and compliant with the international standards. Immigration Department Director General Datuk Zakaria Shaaban said, although no cases of physical forgery have been detected, regular updates are necessary as security features become more widely known over time. The new Malaysian International Passport, unveiled yesterday, features 94 security elements including holograms, latent images, rainbow printing, ultraviolet printing, a biometric chip and enhanced polycarbonate materials. Malaysians will be able to choose a 10-year passport for RM350 compared with the existing 5-year option priced at RM200. And in foreign news, tens of thousands of people in Venezuela are struggling to find food and shelter after last week's twin earthquakes killed nearly 2,000 people. Rescuers also pulled a three-year-old boy alive from the rubble 6 days after the disaster. More than 10,500 people have been injured. The UN Refugee Agency said food shortages are widespread and basic services have collapsed in the worst-hit port city of La Guaira as frustration grows over the government's slow response. The agency is seeking nearly $15 million to provide emergency aid and temporary shelter for 30,000 people over the next 6 months. Elsewhere, thousands of people marched across South Africa on Tuesday, demanding the departure of undocumented foreign nationals after weeks of anti-immigration protest that have left four people dead. Police and soldiers were deployed in several cities, including Johannesburg and Durban, where isolated clashes and looting led to several arrests. The demonstrations come amid growing frustration over unemployment, crime and the rising cost of living, with protesters accusing undocumented migrants of taking jobs and resources. At least four foreign nationals have been killed in recent weeks, while several African countries have organized voluntary repatriation for their citizens. More than 25,000 people have been processed for departure, including nearly 4,300 repatriated and over 400 deported in recent days. We'll be back after this short message.
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0: Turning to sports, football. France beat Sweden 3-0 this morning to ease into the last 16 of the World Cup, with Kylian Mbappe scoring twice to take his tournament tally to 6 goals. The French star struck in the 45th and 74th minutes, while Bradley Barcola added a second-half goal to set up a last 16 clash with Paraguay on Saturday. Sweden showed brief resilience and threatened on the counter-attack, but were unable to break down France's defence. Mbappe's brace takes his World Cup tally to 18 goals in 18 matches. In another match, Erling Haaland scored an 86-minute winner as Norway beat Ivory Coast 2-1 to claim their first ever World Cup knockout victory. Antonio Nusa gave Norway the lead before Amad Diallo equalised for Ivory Coast. Haaland then struck late in Arlington, Texas, sending Norway into the last 16, where they will face Brazil on Sunday. The Manchester City striker now has 5 goals at the tournament. Meanwhile, Ivory Coast coach Emerson Faye said his side gave everything but lacked the maturity to see the game into extra time. He said the team has grown significantly from its first World Cup campaign despite the heartbreaking defeat. And finally, Netherlands coach Ronald Koeman has stepped down after his side were knocked out of the World Cup by Morocco in the last 32. In a statement on Instagram, Koeman said he had decided to end his stint as head coach, taking full responsibility for the team's early exit. The Netherlands had been tipped to make a deep run in the tournament but lost 3-2 on penalties to the Atlas Lions after the match ended 1-1 following extra time. And now a recap of the headlines. National Education Council established to drive education reforms. And Budi Diesel begins today, 700,000 vehicle owners to pay 2 ringgit and 10 cents per litre. And that was the news edited by Oliver During. Catch the FIFA World Cup 2026 for free on MyTV and the RTM Click OTT platform. Hashtag Satubola Satudunia. 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Salam, Malaysia Madani.

0: At the state, district and local levels were renamed as state, district or local goodwill committees. The meeting discussed issues related to employment recruitment practices by public and private sector employers and their relationship to the new economic policy. It also addressed complaints from residents in remote areas concerning communist influence. In addition, the meeting requested the National Unity Department to provide updated statistics on positions in the public sector according to the country's major ethnic groups. The National Unity Council was established to continue the role previously carried out by the National Consultative Council and the National Goodwill Council. Its responsibilities included discussing matters related to national unity, examining issues affecting national cohesion, and submitting recommendations to strengthen unity among Malaysians.
1: This program is produced by Valerie in collaboration with the National Archives of Malaysia.

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0: ALS. Which country are you supporting this World Cup, huh?
1: Wow! What do you mean? Since when were you interested in World Cup, man?
0: I mean, I wouldn't say I'm interested lah. But you know, I want to watch it, you know, for the cute guys.
1: Hey, Anna, you and me same, man.
0: No way. You're watching for the cute guys too?
2: Guys, what is going on here? The two of you only watching the World Cup for cute guys?
0: Yes.
1: Aww.
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5: 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On the.

something just like this. Coldplay. Well, this song hits differently when you're in the stadium watching them perform this live. Amazing. Anyways, good morning to you. 25 minutes past 7. I thought it was almost 8 because looking forward to the next match. Mexico against... I think it's Ecuador, right? If I'm not mistaken. Yeah, that's the match. But anyways, earlier Stella mentioned the news. Kylian Mbappe now just trails Lionel Messi. One goal. Okay, in the whole World Cup history of the top most goals scored. But Mbappe sets World Cup knockout record. Okay, which one is this? Now, he has broke the record for the most goals in World Cup knockout matches. And he's now just one goal trailing behind Lionel Messi. Okay, now, pretty much... Wow, I'm just trying to look at the stats. It's going on. There's so many portals here. This is kind of cool. That's like, what a goal, Mbappe. Congratulations, whatnot. So his first goal was his ninth in the knockout round of the World Cup. And then that broke a three-way tie between Brazilian players, Leonidas, Ronaldo, and for the most in the elimination games. There's so many records being broken in this year's World Cup. And now... the second half has officially put the game at reach and they've won the game. If you didn't know, France beat Sweden 3-0 just earlier today, just maybe 30 minutes ago, or half an hour ago. So, Kylian Mbappe is trailing Lionel Messi. He's got 19 goals, okay? And Mbappe has got 18. And who's going to win the golden boot for this 2026 World Cup? Only time will tell. And let's hope and pray that both teams will make it past the round of 16, all right? France, I think they're going to play against Paraguay. I think that's going to be a walk in the park for them. Yeah. Let's see. Sometimes all these walk in the park games may not be a high-scoring games. Suspect. Doichi, anxiety. Yeah, these games are giving everyone a whole lot of anxiety. I know that. Let's go.

0: McAllister. Di Maria is the spare man. And how Di Maria! Glorious goal!
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This is Trax FM's morning show. Good morning, Malaysia. 35 minutes past 7 on the 1st of July. It's a brand new month, guys. So you can reset whatever you had not completed last month. Just hit the reset button. New month, new me goreng or whatever. You can do that. I know lots of people are doing that. You know what? I need to set some goals and things to do and things to achieve within before this month come to an end. Well, why not? You can do so. Anyways, World Cup fever's on. You know, there was this Ghanaian witch doctor which went viral. Okay, apparently he put a hex on Harry Kane during the England match. He has also predicted that Cape Verde might just knock Argentina out of the round and not make them advance. I don't know how true this is. That is some crazy thing. People will go to any extent to actually make sure their team win. Just like I just saw this viral video. The next match is going to happen at 9 o'clock between Mexico and Ecuador. Host country, Mexico, will take on Ecuador. And there's a picture, there's a video that went viral. All the Ecuadorian fans who has pretty much, they gathered outside the hotel where the Mexican supporters have gathered outside the hotel where all the Ecuadorian players are staying. And they brought their drums, their horns, and their cars, their trucks. And they just didn't allow the players to sleep. And the video panned up, and those players, like, I think we, I was in the morning, staring and looking down at them, like, how am I going to get through this? Just to make sure Mexico advances to the next one. That's happening at 9 o'clock. If you didn't know, please download the RTM Click app. And if you think that's absurd, that's out of no way, Ladidi. Now listen to this. 2026. AI is everything, right? Everyone is using it, believe it or not, like it or not, there is some form of AI in something. And just in case you thought that at least some jobs are safe, I remember Otto and I went through a list of to see whether your job's safe or will it be, will AI take over your job? Guess what? In China, okay, in several Chinese cities, people are now using humanoid robots to beg for money on the streets. So these robots actually sit or kneel with a sign reading like, I have no money to charge my phone, or please pay my electricity bill, along with a QR code for digital donation. The photo is going online, okay, of these robotic beggars that went viral, sparking debate online. Some worry that in other example like the AI overreach, that's the term that they're using here, while others believe that the unusual scene are simply a publicity stunt or social experiment. What would you do? I don't know, it's a bit far-fetched though, but in the streets of KL, suddenly you see something like the humanoid begging for money, what would you actually do? Would you like accidentally spill a cup of water on it? Try to electrocute it? No. Let's not go down that road. That's something else. But wait, it's not, right? Can be fixed. He's not going to like... Nah, let's not talk about that one. Justin Timberlake, Senorita. Up next, we've got Tree Talk with Stella. It rhymes. Look at the time.

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2: hello,
1: Spice.
2: Hello.
1: You're the sixth,
2: good morning.
1: sixth member of the Spice Girls. I'm going to give you a name called Spicy Spice.
2: Spicy Spice. Okay, I like it.
1: How are we doing today?
2: Yes, we're doing good. Doing good.
1: Lovely. Mm-hmm. You know what? I saw Mutesh post something about, would you come and watch a football viewing party? Depan, don't know what he posted.
2: Yeah, like, yeah.
1: Is that really happening?
2: Well, we have big screens over here, so yeah.
1: Are they being fully utilized? That's the question. But anyway,
2: well, I guess everybody's excited to see the big screens. That's why.
1: I've got a question for you, Stella. Mm-hmm. How often do you shop on TikTok?
2: Actually, hardly. I hardly do.
1: Mm-hmm. You're one of the rare species. I know you really come from a different planet. Anyway, for those of you who didn't know, TikTok Shop with the Ministry of Domestic Trade and Cost of Living, they have introduced this new economic support package.
2: Yes.
1: I think everyone's just spending a bit too much. But this initiative was rolled out in conjunction with Pesta hashtag Jom Lokal. So what's the main focus of this?
2: Okay, so the key focus here is to reduce costs for both sellers and consumers. So the TikTok Shop has invested more than 180 million ringgit, right, into this initiative, and includes reduced commission fees, shipping rebates, and discounts on essential goods. Now, the company says its e-commerce ecosystem can help create meaningful socio-economic impact with perhaps positive ripple effects across the value chain.
1: I like how you just said they invested 180 million.
2: They did.
1: A few hundred ringgit of mine is in that 180 million of the investment. But how will consumers like you and, me and everyone else, you don't shop, benefit the whole event?
2: Okay,
1: on
2: so
1: ground, yeah.
2: Consumers now will see lower prices on essentials such as rice, sugar, flour, milk, and other groceries. Maybe I'll jump into it. And TikTok Shop also has expanded 0% commission to 56 essential goods subcategories, which includes dairy products like yogurt and powdered milk. And on top of that, sellers will receive a 2 ringgit rebate per order to help reduce shipping costs and lower delivery charges for shoppers.
1: And what kind of impact does this have on local businesses and micro, small, medium entrepreneurs as well?
2: Okay, so first,
1: Enterprises.
2: First, commission fees across 39 essential subcategories have been reduced by up to 9.1 percentage points, helping MSMEs manage cost and continue to stay competitive. The initiative also supports income opportunities for logistic workers, affiliate creators, and even agency partners. Now, KPDN welcomed TikTok Shop's collaboration, saying it shows how digital platforms can also support government efforts to improve affordability, strengthen entrepreneurship, and boost rakyat's purchasing power. So all this aligns with the Jualan Rahma program and the Jom Beli Produk Malaysia campaign.
1: Well, that pretty much wraps up that part, because everybody wants to support each other, and then there's this little, and I mean, it's called buy now, pay later.
2: Buy now. Mm-hmm.
1: That's how people go crazy. I am
2: buy now, pay later?
1: No, I'm
2: guilty too. Yeah.
1: You are too, right? So anyway, let's hope this one works out for everyone. So, Stella, how did our share market do yesterday before it opens in a few hours?
2: All right, so begin with stocks, yeah? Bursa Malaysia ended slightly lower yesterday to close out the first half of 2026 in a range-bound session, as investors remained cautious amid limited domestic catalyst. At 5 p.m., the FBM KLCI eased 1.85 points to close at 1,664.06 from Monday's close of 1,665.91. Gainers outnumbered losers 562 to 415. Turnover stood at 2.91 billion shares worth 2.77 billion ringgit. On the currency front, the ringgit closed lower against the US dollar as investors remain cautious ahead of key US economic data. At 6 p.m., the local note stood at 4.0825 to 0870 against the greenback from Monday's close. Turning to commodities, the physical price of gold rose slightly to 509 ringgit and 69 cents per gram, up 3 ringgit and 7 cents from Monday. Oil prices eased with West Texas Intermediate down 0.6% to $70.32 a barrel, while Brent North slipped 0.9% to $72.53. Meanwhile, crude palm oil prices in Malaysia traded lower, tracking weaker soybean oil and Brent crude prices in the global market. Delivery prices were between 4,460 and 4,490 ringgit per ton. That wraps up your morning market recap.
1: All righty, thank you so much, Salah.
2: You're welcome.
1: Have you been following the World Cup or still not yet?
2: Nothing. Yes, so it's my my Brazil, right?
1: 2-1. Your Brazil.
2: My Brazil, 2-1. Against Japan.
1: Lucky way. Lucky.
2: It's
1: honestly
2: not lucky. They went through.
1: Listen. If you watch the match from the start till the end.
2: Well,
1: I am a Brazilian fan too. But at that moment, I would have actually not even allowed that goal. But yeah, it was a goal. And at least want to see them in extra time, perhaps. Okay? And then if they scored that goal, and then you know what? Japan actually gave a fight. They did go into extra time.
2: Yeah, but everybody was praising Japan's goalkeeper, actually.
1: Yes. Yes. And I was like, okay, la, you know what? It is what it is, and we can't do anything about it.
2: So and we made it through.
1: Let's see.
2: Let's see. Let's see Sunday, okay?
1: You guys should carry the news about the Ghanaian witch doctor, okay? Who put a hex on Harry Kane. And now he's saying that Cape Verde is going to send Argentina out. You gotta find some news on that too.
2: Let's see. I think Putri maybe could cover that.
1: Where is she?
2: She's not here today. Maybe later.
1: Okay. You got me all excited. Okay then. Salah, you take care and have a wonderful day. Okay. What's for breakfast?
2: You do well today. Just soybean. Bye bye.
1: Yeah, go buy it from TikTok shop. Okay. Okay. Bye.
2: Bye.

0: 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You hang out with me, Double D, and Thomas Buck. It's 8, right? Yes. Top of the hour, indeed. I've got to do this.
1: Here's the Trax Morning Show. Traffic update.
0: And on the phone lines from LLM Traffic Info Center, we've got my man, Daniel. Selamat pagi. Good morning to you, Daniel.
2: Hello, selamat pagi. Good morning to...
0: How are you doing today, Daniel?
2: Okay, it's okay. How about you?
0: I'm doing okay. We just watched the match between France and Sweden. Yeah. France say, okay, we go next round. Sweden, dah balik. We got one more match at 9 o'clock. Mexico will take on Ecuador, so I'm looking forward to that, bro.
2: I want Mexico.
0: You want Mexico to win? I say, no. Man. Kenapa?
2: No,
0: you don't want... No. Which team you support, bro?
2: Argentina.
0: Okay. Okay, Argentina, right?
2: I hope lah.
0: I so hope lah.